0: supportive. You're just going, no, would you like to keep trying? She's being very patient. There's something in my mechanism. I think it's a compliment if I'm engaging you that way. I can help you finish your sentences. She doesn't think it's much of a compliment.
1: I have a wife similar to that, Jim, which is why it's good that we're talking about it.
0: Well, and I think, you know, there's probably some gender reality to that. I think men typically are not great listeners. It doesn't mean we cannot be. So today's program, we're going to certainly equip you. And then for the women who tend to be good listeners, maybe reinforcing some of that or improving on that skill set, or better yet, just as a couple, having some discussion about it, how can I communicate more effectively with you, is probably a good start. So we're going to talk about that today with Becky Harlan.
1: Yeah, and the implications are for everyone, because we all have conversations. It's not just married couples. It's everywhere you go, you can be a better listener. Becky Harlan is a speaker, author, mom, and she would probably tell you that grandmother is one of her best titles and roles. She's written a number of books, including the one that forms the foundation for today's conversation, How to Listen So People Will Talk, Build Stronger Communication and Deeper Connections. And you can learn more about Becky and this book at focusonthefamily.ca.
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2: Hey, thanks, Jim. It's great to be back with both you and John.
0: It's so fun. You know, most of us, if we were to take a self-assessment, this is one of those areas of life that we probably tend to score ourselves higher than we actually are. Like, are you a good listener? Let me ask you that question. What do you think? And you say, yeah, I think generally I am. And then you ask somebody close to you, maybe a spouse or an adult child or your teen child, and they might say something like, yeah, I don't think you're a very good listener. I guess the question is, what are some honest signs that we might not be listening as well as we think we are?
2: Yeah, so I think it's a really good question to ask those that are closest to you, you know. So how well do you think I listen? I mean, I asked our adult daughter that. She was a young adult at the time, and I really thought I was going to get rave reviews, you know. And
0: I'm good. You know, I've written a book about it.
2: Right. Well, and you should never ask your kids a question unless you really want an honest answer.
0: That's for sure.
2: So I stood back waiting for her accolades, and instead she's like, well, sometimes you're a good listener, but you interrupt me a lot, you know, you seem distracted a lot, you finish my sentences, and you try to fix things, you know. And I remember thinking, aren't I supposed to fix things? I mean, I'm a mom, right? That's what we do.
0: And seems reasonable.
2: Yeah. And I just remember laying in bed later that night, you know, praying that the Lord would change me and, you know, kind of wrestling it out with the Lord. Like, I thought I was good at this, you know, I'm always home after school when they're there. And, but it doesn't mean you're listening.
0: Well, that's so true. You say listening is like a muscle that needs to be trained. That sounds so fatiguing already. Really? It's one more thing I got to go to the gym for now?
2: Yeah, the good news is you don't have to go to the gym.
0: Well, that's true, but you got to go to the listening gym.
2: Yeah.
0: What does that mean to train your listening skills? What does that look like? So I go from this to that. Describe that.
2: Yeah, you have to be intentional. You know, you have to go into a space where you're saying to yourself, okay, everything that's on my mind right now, I'm going to put in like a box or a locker or a folder so that I can focus on the other person. You know, I think this is really good in marriage. You know, you sit down.
0: You think?
2: You sit down at the dinner table, right? And you come and you've had maybe a long day. You've got a million things on your mind. And your spouse also has a million things on his or her mind. And so learning to just kind of quietly pray, this is the way I do it, you know, help me to put the things that are on my mind aside so that I can be intentional in hearing what Steve has to say, you know, really listening and seeking to understand him. Because I think that's where the work begins.
0: Yeah. So it is, you got to be thoughtful about doing it. That's the thing. I think for an extrovert, maybe we could break it into that kind of design. Extroverts, we flap our mouths a lot. It's fun for us. We want to talk. We want to be at the party.
2: Right.
0: Hey, what are you doing? Hey, did you know last week this happened? Blah, blah, blah. You know the rhythm. And then you have the introverts that are thoughtful people that usually don't finish other people's sentences. They're really trying to listen to you. I've noticed that pattern with people. How do we look at it from that perspective of, if you just like to talk, you're really going to have to work that muscle out to get it into a place where you refrain from talking?

0: talking.
1: Yeah, you really do. I think sometimes the problem with those of us that are extroverts is we like to be the center of attention, you know?
0: We do.
1: And so we go to a party and we want people to engage with us, or we want to be the center of attention. And when you're seeking after being the center of attention, you're not really listening to the other person. You know, there's two types of people. It's been said before. One comes into the room and says, "There you are." And another comes into the room and says, "Here I am." You know, I think we have to look at that and say, what are my expectations as I'm entering this room? Because, you know, bringing it back to Jesus, Jesus was an amazing listener.
0: Yeah.
1: You know,
0: I'm thinking of that scripture that out of the heart, your tongue speaks, right? It's kind of generally that. So these are really spiritual principles beyond the words that are being expressed. So even coming into the room like that, that's a spiritual observation about how we see the world, how we see us, ourselves in the world, how I see you in the world. I mean, that's another level to go to, isn't it?
1: You know, it really in terms of your, is.
0: Kind of estimating your listening skills. It's a spiritual issue before it's anything else.
1: It is. Jesus said, you know, be careful how you listen. And he also instructed us that we're to love one another. And it was David Augsburger who said, you know, to feel heard is so close to feeling loved that for most, the two are indistinguishable. Huh. So that means if my kids don't feel heard, they're not going to feel loved. If my spouse doesn't feel heard, he's not going to feel loved. If my friends don't feel heard, they're not going to feel loved. And that kind of raises the ante on this.
0: Okay, here's the golden question. We're not halfway yet into our discussion, but what's one thing that somebody could do to begin to move in that direction, to shift their listening skills to be more fully present? Just give me one thing at this point.
1: Put your phone away.
0: That's a good one.
1: that's a start. You know, we're so distracted. And, you know, so put your phone away. I can give you like 5 steps to start, you know. Put your phone away, lean into the person who's talking, you know, nod your head when it's appropriate or smile to keep them, you know, learn to use the phrase, tell me more if you don't understand. All of those are good practices.
0: One of the things you mentioned in the book is self-awareness. That seems right about just about any kind of situation. Self-awareness is a good thing. You had a friend that had kind of missed an emotional moment, and you mentioned this story in the book. What happened as an illustration for all of us? What was going on with her where she just missed the moment and didn't understand the gravity of the situation?
1: Yeah, so I was at a conference and I was having coffee with a friend who had just been diagnosed with breast cancer. Mm. And I am a breast cancer survivor. So I had a lot of empathy for her and was asking her how she was doing and what the treatment plan for her was going to be. And we were having this really deep, intimate conversation. And another friend walked up to the table and just kind of word vomited all over us, you know. At the end, I just said, well, you know, I hope it goes well for you. And she walked away. And it was like, oh, wow. You know, but I think we've all done that from time to time.
0: She just missed
1: the moment.
0: You know,
1: she just missed the moment. She didn't read the room, you know. We have to learn to read a situation when we enter. And if two people are involved in a really quiet, deep, thoughtful conversation, you don't want to come in, you know, like a piece of dynamite sharing your story.
0: How does somebody develop that ability? I mean, somebody, you know, hearing us or watching.
1: Yeah.
0: What does that mean to the person who struggles to read the room? How do you get them to a better place?
1: I think first and foremost, you pray. And you become a fast confessor. When you realize you didn't read the room well, you say, Lord, forgive me. I didn't observe that well. And so help me to show up differently. And I think learning to ask yourself the question in every relationship, in every room that you walk into, how do I want to show up in this room?
0: Huh.
1: You know,
0: I
1: want to show up like Jesus. A lot of times I fall short of that, but I have to remind myself and ask myself, how do I want to show up? How do I want to show up in my marriage? How do I want to show up in my friendships with my kids?
0: Becky, you had a great story about honoring someone during a trip to Nigeria with your husband.

0: Aspen. What happened there?
1: Yeah, so that trip was life-changing for both of us, for starters. So my husband was raised in Nigeria. He's a missionary kid.
0: Okay.
1: And he had grown up being put in boarding school. And so when we got back to the boarding school, I remember him just doubling over and sobbing because it was so traumatic. And I had rarely seen my husband cry, let alone sob. You know, he's a very strong leader. And the boarding school had set up all these appointments for him. And I just kind of said, you know, he's going to need time to just go back and see what God has here. And that later that night, we were sitting outside the little cabin they gave us, you know, and we were drinking coffee and there were mosquitoes all around, you know, and Steve just started to talk about what it was like as a kid being dropped off at boarding school, not seeing his parents for sometimes 6 weeks at a time, wondering where God was in all of that. And during that time, as we were sitting there and I was listening to him, I just felt like the Holy Spirit said to me, Becky, this is a holy moment. Just listen to Steve and let him get it all out, you know, and it still brings tears to my eyes, you know, because I had seen my husband and he's a very strong leader. He speaks all over the place, you know, and leads organizations and all of that. But here I got a glimpse of the little blonde haired boy that had felt abandoned because of ministry and wondered, where is God in all of this, you know? And that was a huge moment in our marriage because it really took us to a deeper place of understanding each other.
0: Sure, built intimacy. Know?
1: And it was a huge moment for him as far as the healing God wanted to do in his life. And really all I did was ask questions and sit and listen.
0: That's good.
2: Yeah. Yeah, this is Focus on the Family with Jim Daly, and our guest today is Becky Harling, and we're covering some of the content in her book, How to Listen So People Will Talk, Build Stronger Communication and Deeper Connections. 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
2: Thanks for listening to Focus on the Family. Let's resume now with the balance of today's programming.
0: Becky, let me ask you this. There's so many circumstances where this fits. A married couple, a teen or adult child with his or her parent, good friends. And what I'm setting up is this difficulty where... And even we even express this in gender terms. Men tend to listen to somebody who's got an issue, they've got a problem. It could be their spouse or any of the configurations I just named. And we're sitting there, we're listening to provide you a way out. That's our whole mission here. Okay, so you had a problem with your girlfriend and you sat down and had coffee and she said this and you said that. And you know what? Maybe next time you're together, you might want to try saying this. And your spouse is going, that's not why I told you this story. I don't need your advice on how to do that. On the two sides of those equations, how do those that are trying to be the problem solvers take a deep breath and say, okay, I'm not here to fix something? That's a tough one for me. Do you have that experience?
2: Absolutely. Yes.
0: So, I mean, I need those mechanisms, if you can provide them to me, especially in my marriage with Jane, where I need to know this is not a point of fixing. And how do I figure that out?
1: Yeah.
0: Help me, Becky, help me.
1: I think men and women struggle with that.
0: Okay, good. That's good to hear.
1: Yeah, so be assured, be validated, that we all struggle with that. We want to fix somebody else's problems. But the truth is, people don't want us to fix their problems because that really makes them an idiot, you know?
0: Oh, that's interesting.
1: So, I mean, if you can solve my problem in a minute and I haven't figured out how to solve it, that makes me an idiot, right?
0: I've never thought about it that way.
1: You know?
0: That's horrible, but I never have. I just think, you know, you got three people thinking about the problem. Maybe one of you will come up with a good idea to solve it.
1: Right.
0: I mean, that's a more simplistic way of looking at it. That's my approach.
1: So,
0: I never thought about it that it would be demeaning to you that you haven't found the answer. That may be part of my problem right there.
1: Well, and I think one way to change that is to put your focus on understanding the problem more deeply, not on finding the solution to the problem. So, you know, let's say Jean opens up to you and she's had a rough day with a client or, you know, a rough day in the grocery store or whatever, you know, instead of saying, well, next time you should, first of all, drop the word should, because that's not really helping any of us. But then ask her to describe the situation more and ask questions like, how did that make you feel? And, you know, what do you think of that? And what is God saying to you in that? And just kind of ask questions. Be curious. Learning to be curious is huge.
2: Yeah. You know, you mentioned Jesus earlier, and he did ask insightful questions. I have a friend who kind of went through and did a Bible study on the questions Jesus asked. And it feels like there are conversations where the person is not going to be receptive to my fixing.
1: Yep.
2: My wife spent about 2 hours listening to one of our children, and she didn't do the mom thing that you mentioned earlier. She said nothing. She really just asked questions and listened. And sometimes the situation doesn't call for a response, just that question you asked earlier, tell me more.
1: Yeah.
2: So why is that so significant to the person that's talking when we ask questions?
1: You know, it goes back to the book of Proverbs, where in one of the Proverbs, Solomon says, you know, that a person's heart is a deep well, and you're wise if you draw that out. And most of us want to be able to express what we're feeling and be able to figure out what we're feeling and be able to figure out the answer to our own problems. So as you're drawing them out and they're processing, you know, verbally or internally, they will come up with the solution. And then it gives you an opportunity to affirm like, hey, that's a great way to solve this, you know, rather than you coming in as the knight in shining armor or the hero.
0: Good. Yeah, Jean is an excellent listener. That's something I've observed, but she's learned how to do that well. You mentioned in the book the five B's of availability. It starts with be reliable, be intentional, be prepared, be flexible, be alert to divine appointments. So let's talk about those. Be reliable. What does that look like?
1: Yeah, being reliable is so important. You know, in the context of listening, it's really understanding that you are being given a gift with another person's story. And so you want to treasure that. You don't want to share what's not yours to share. You know, so you want

0: to hold confidences and you want to be a reliable friend or a reliable spouse who's going to hear and treasure that story.
1: Yeah, that's good.
0: Yeah.
1: You also, in this area of being flexible, again, one of the five B's of availability, be flexible. You have a neighbor, had a neighbor, Clarice, that taught you a lot about flexibility. What was that?
0: She did. You know, every morning I would go out for a walk. We were living in Denver at the time, and I would say hi to her, and she never answered. So I thought, well, you know, maybe she just doesn't want to be friends. And then one evening I went out for a walk and she said, oh, hi, Becky, come for a walk with me. So we walked and she poured out her whole story to me. And so I had a delightful time with her. The next morning when I said hi, again, she didn't answer. But then I realized she had earphones in. She was listening to something. It wasn't that she didn't want to be a friend,
1: okay,
0: you know. And then before we left that house, before we moved from that house, I remember her knocking on my car door window and we were just about to pull out. And she just said, Becky, you've been such a good neighbor. And I remember thinking, I don't think I've been a good neighbor, but she thought I had because I had taken time to listen to her.
1: Yeah, that is so good. That actually folds in nicely to the last of the five B's, and that's be

0: for those divine appointments, what does that look like?
1: You know, oftentimes those divine appointments happen on planes. And as people who travel, we are often in a hurry. I mean, one great tip for listening better is to let go of your hurry. But I remember that our daughter was traveling home from college. She had just finished finals. She didn't feel like talking to anybody because she just wanted to veg out with a magazine. And a young woman came and sat by her and really wanted to engage her in conversation. And in the course of the conversation, Carrie asked this young woman, "What do you do?" And she said, "I'm an actress." And Carrie has taught musical theater for years. So she said, "Oh, what kind of acting do you do?" Well, it turns out the woman was in the adult industry. And Carrie said, "Well, how does that make you feel?" And this woman began to pour out her heart about how it didn't make her feel good, but she had given it all away because God didn't protect her in one situation. And, you know, Carrie said to her, "What would it look like for you to come back to God?" And she said, "I don't think he'd want me." And Carrie grabbed her hand, and they were both crying at this point. And Carrie said, "You know, God loves you so much. He wants you back, and he wants to take away that shame." Mm-hmm. And she prayed with this young woman, whose name was Jessica, before the plane landed. And as a family, we continued to pray for Jessica. And a couple years later, we heard from Jessica that she was out of the industry, that God had redeemed her life, and that she was now traveling and speaking about, you know, why wait?
0: Yeah.
1: And but she said something interesting in that conversation. She said God had positioned so many people near her in airplanes who kept directing her back to Jesus that she finally thought, "I better listen to this."
0: Boy, that's a reminder of being prepared and ready.
1: It is.
0: And I think so many people that we talk to, Becky, that have been at the microphone here with us talking about how to reach people, how to, you know, do better at being present so the Lord can use you. What a great example. And I think that pain and that hurt is all around us. It's just we're going so fast, to your point.
1: Yes.
0: We don't stop to notice it, or we don't take time
1: yes.
0: to say, "I can see you're carrying a heavy burden."
1: Yeah.
0: I mean, some of these things are simple to do, but it takes and requires your engagement.
1: Uh-huh.
0: Which we're so, I'll just speak for myself. I don't know how all of you react to that, but, you know, I feel like I want to be very specific with how much of that I give away, which I think is not where the Lord's heart is at. He's saying, like, be ready. Be my kingdom right now.
1: Yeah.
0: Bring my kingdom to those around you. Be present and give to those around you. Ask the right questions. And let me turn to the listener here at Focus on the Family. We want to be here for you. We have so many good things for you here. We have a counseling team that can help you. You just call us, and John will give those details in a minute. And we'll schedule a time for a counselor to call you back. We have just amazing resources for you in every area of your life right now, whether it's marriage or parenting or whatever it might be. 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In fact, Becky, you have a story that I was aware of about an NBA player that had a little situation go on, and he later let you know what happened. Describe that story.
1: It's a crazy story. After the book came out, How to Listen So People Will Talk was on the Choice Books racks.
0: In the airports.
1: And this NBA player, and for the life of me, I cannot remember his name, Jim, but he had gotten in trouble in that game because he was yelled at by the coach for not listening and not following through on what the coach had asked him to do. And it became this big storm on TV. You know, everybody knew the guy hadn't listened, and he was mad. And he's walking through the airport, and he sees my book, and he holds it up, and he points to it, and he's like, "Clearly I needed this book." You know, and it kind of went viral on Instagram.
0: That's so good, but I guess it proves the point, right?
1: Yeah.
0: And at least he had the ability to say, "I've made a mistake.
1: Yes.
0: I need to listen better."
1: Yes.
0: That's what we're talking about. If you feel like you're that guy or that lady, man, get a hold of this book, How to Listen So People Will Talk, and you're getting a great resource that even an NBA player

0: Air uses.
1: And our number is 800, the letter A in the word family, 800-232-6459. 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On behalf of the team, thanks for listening to Focus on the Family with Jim Daly. I'm John Fuller, inviting you back as we once again help you and your family thrive in Christ.

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0: our last study, Joseph was in a very precarious position. He walked right into a trap set by his brothers. What's next for him? Well, that's what we're going to discover on this episode of Through the Bible with Dr. J. Vernon McGee. I'm Steve Schwetz, and as you grab your Bible and find your seat on a Bible bus, Greg and I have got a few minutes to share some encouraging responses from our ministry, this time in Germany.
1: Yes, that's right. Our German ministry goes all the way back to 1996, although the current translation, as many of our listening family know, we often will reproduce for various reasons. We might want to make a more current language production.
0: Yeah.
1: And I actually was able to train Kai-Uwe Waltschak, which is the he's a young guy, probably 50 years old, and they love him. The listeners love him. Back in 2012.
0: I was going to say, you know you're old when you call a young guy 50.
1: Yeah, I know. I know, Steve.
0: Okay, well, let's get to the letters.
1: This is let's do that.
0: This is the first note
1: from Elizabeth.
0: Oh, this is a note from Elizabeth. For almost 3 years now, we have been working with your materials in our small group. We always listen to a podcast beforehand and then discuss it together. We are so grateful for the materials and feel truly blessed. Thank you so much.
1: And Steve, long before we started talking about Through the Bible radio home groups or home groups, the Holy Spirit has been forming home groups for decades.
0: Yeah, okay. And they've been using it.
1: Yes, and he's a great organizer of ministry.
0: Yes.
1: All right, another listener writes this: we enjoy listening to the program with Kai-Uwe Waltschak, and that's, as I said, that's Dr. McGee in the German language. It is wonderful how vividly he teaches God's word. It makes me want to study often and learn more. Hmm. And Steve, let me just give a little background. I remember when I was training Kai-Uwe back in 2012, he was very intimidated. A lot of our speakers, they feel the weight of what they're being asked to do.
0: Yeah,
1: And he said, I don't know. I don't know whether God's going to use me. And we said, brother, just stay with the material and God will use you. So it's great to see this, you know, wonderful response of his teaching.
0: Yeah, that is an encouragement. And here's another one. This is a German listener who sent this note to us. Our small group, has been using your teaching for over 2 years to study God's word and understand it better. By God's grace, our group has grown tremendously during this time, and we always look forward to each episode.
1: Yeah, once again, we've been hearing this for decades. Back in the sort of radio-only days, we would often get letters of people that would say, we sit around at night and we listen together and discuss, or we actually have often over the years gotten letters that said that people formed churches, and when it came time for the preacher, they just turned the radio on.
0: Yeah.
1: And so, you know, God has been using Through the Bible to minister to groups of people and churches.
0: Yeah, and I like the fact that we've now focused on the Bible companions for both the New Testament, and we're going to be completing the Old Testament, and I have done it in small groups myself where we use one of those Bible companions, available for free, by the way, on our website if you want to print them on PDF. Otherwise, you can order them through Amazon or through our website. Yeah. Books of 10, and it's a great way to engage if you want to do something more than just listen to an individual program. So be sure to check those out. We don't want to focus a lot on that. We want to get to another listener letter here, but just a note to be thinking about if you're looking for resources to do a small group Bible study yourself.
1: Yes. I think we have time to hear from an app user who said, thank you very much for this truly valuable and very well-designed app. I am deeply grateful for God's word and am a joyful and faithful listener. Thanks be to Jesus Christ for this opportunity to hear his word. As soon as I am financially able, I will send a donation.
0: That is so encouraging. Greg, let me pray for us and the program as we begin. Heavenly Father, we are thankful for the fruit that we're continuing to see all over the world, but specifically in Germany. I pray that you would continue to bless the German language program of Through the Bible as it goes out, that people would listen to it in many different forms, that Bible studies would be formed, that churches would be birthed in part as a result of the ministry of Through the Bible. Pray that you would bless the teaching as it goes out now. In Jesus' name, amen. Now let's turn to Genesis 37 as we make our way through the Bible with Dr. J. Vernon McGee.
2: Will you come back to this 37th chapter of Genesis if you have your Bible, and we'll turn there. We're going to put in at the 20th verse. We got down through the 19th last time. This is a chapter that actually tells us about Joseph. He becomes the very important one the next chapter we come to, 38, which we'll get into today, is a chapter that, again, seems not to be necessary for the book of Genesis. Some think they wished it had been left out, but it's very important to the story, and we'll see why when we get to it. It has nothing about Joseph, however. Now, as we come back, we will recall, I'm sure, we saw that Joseph, at 17 years of age, had become the favorite son of his father, and that he'd had these dreams that caused his brothers to hate him. They hated him before because his father was partial to him, and he apparently told his father about them, their evil deeds, and apparently they were engaged in quite a bit of it. This poor man Jacob really found out that God didn't approve of this matter of plurality of marriage by any means, and it certainly caused sorrow in his home. Now, we find that Joseph is sent by Jacob, his father, to seek his brethren. They had gone north. In fact, the matter is they'd gone all the way from Hebron up to Shechem, and when he got to Shechem, why, he couldn't find them, and the reason was the grass there wasn't too good that year, so they'd moved on up to Dothan, and a man that saw him wandering around and asked him who he was seeking, he told him, and this man said, well, the thing to do is to go up to Dothan, because he said, I heard them talking it over, and that's where they went. And so when Joseph went to Dothan, he found them, and they saw him coming with this coat. Apparently it had sleeves in it that set it apart. In fact, that gave him a position above his brethren, and he certainly was not the oldest one by any means, or even next to the oldest. And as a result, why, we find that they are very jealous of him, and they've determined now to destroy him. In fact, they want to kill him. That's how much they hated him. And when he came up to them, they ridiculed, of course, and they said, behold, this dreamer cometh. And verse 20, come now therefore and let us slay him. Cast him into some pit, and we'll say some evil beast hath devoured him, and we'll see what will become of his dreams. Now, Reuben here, who has already lost his position as the firstborn, it'll be transferred to Judah. But Reuben actually stands out in a good light here, and he has more mature judgment than the others. And verse 21 I'm reading, and Reuben heard it, and he delivered him out of their hands and said, let us not kill him. They would have slain him right there and then. But Reuben intervened, and he rescued him and said, look, brethren, let's not kill him. And Reuben said unto them, shed no blood, but cast him into the pit that's in the wilderness. Lay no hand upon him, that he might rid him out of their hands to deliver him to his father again. Now, it was Reuben's avowed purpose that when he was put in the pit, that he would slip back and take him out of the pit and take him home to his father and tell him what had happened. But when he was put in the pit, it came to pass, verse 23, when Joseph was come unto his brethren, they stripped Joseph out of his coat of many colors that was on him. In other words, that coat was like waving a red flag in front of a bull because they hated him. That set him apart from them, and they certainly didn't like that by any means, because several of them, according to the law of primogeniture, that is, that the elder has prior claim, why, there were several of them that were older than he was. And they took him and cast him into a pit, and the pit was empty. There's no water in it. And they sat down to eat bread, and they lifted up their eyes and looked, and behold, a company of Ishmaelites came from Gilead with their camels, bearing spicery and balm and myrrh, going to carry it down to Egypt. These were traders that were going by. And Judah said unto his brethren, what profit is it if we slay our brother and conceal his blood? In other words, Judah now intervenes. It doesn't seem to be a very good plan of his, but at least he doesn't want murder to take place, and he doesn't want the blood to be on the hands of the brothers of Joseph. And he makes this suggestion, come and let us sell him to the Ishmaelites, and let not our hand be upon him, for he's our brother and our flesh, and his brethren were content. Well, they said, what we want to do is to get rid of him, and if we sell him to these Ishmaelites, they'll take him down to Egypt, that's where they're going, sell him into slavery, and that to us is just the same, it's getting rid of him, and slavery in many places was a living death anyway. Certainly they'd never hear from him again. And so we read verse 28, then there passed by Midianites, merchantmen, and they drew, lifted up Joseph out of the pit, and sold Joseph to the Ishmaelites for 20 pieces of silver, and they brought Joseph into Egypt. Now I'm sure that at this point you are saying, well, Moses, make up your mind. You called them Ishmaelites at first, then you called them Midianites, now you come back and call them Ishmaelites again. What are they? And isn't this an error in the Bible? I was handed many years ago now by a student, and it had been handed to him a little blue paperback book that showed, I think, 1,000 or 2,000 errors in the Bible. I looked it over. I never found any errors except in that little book. And one of the errors was here. At one place it says Ishmaelites, another place Midianites, which is accurate. Well, let's look at this for a moment, because this is quite interesting, and it reveals how the critic and those that hate the Bible, how they can manufacture actually that which reveals something of the accuracy of it. Now, who were the Ishmaelites? Who was the father of the Ishmaelites? Abraham. Who's the father of the Midianites? Well, Abraham. You see, Ishmael was a son of Abraham by Hagar. Midian was a son of Abraham by Keturah that he married after the death of Sarah. Now, these are brethren, actually, Ishmaelites and Midianites. And they're akin to this crowd here, boys that are selling their brother, too, by the way. And after all, at this particular time, even an Israelite, there are not but 12 of them. And how many Ishmaelites do you think there'd be at this time? I doubt whether it'd be over 100 of them, that is, of all of them.

And Midianites, how many of them would it be? Midian was born after Isaac was born, so that there could not probably have been maybe a dozen Midianites. Well, with the small groups like that, tribes in that day, and they're related, and the desert was traveling to Egypt, at least in that day, was dangerous, so they just joined together. And what Moses is trying to make clear to us as we read this is that the Ishmaelites and the Midianites had joined together. Small band of each made them stronger, and they're related, they understand each other, so they're on the way down to Egypt to do business. May I say that the Word of God makes good sense if you just let it make good sense. We are the folk that don't make good sense with it, and of course, ignorance adds a great deal to the contradictions that people think they find. The contradiction is not in the Bible, but it's in the ignorance of people who read. And this, of course, is a good example. You can see how whoever wrote this knew exactly what the situation was in that day. Now, they sell Joseph, and they're taking Joseph down to the land of Egypt. And verse 29, and Reuben returned unto the pit, and behold, Joseph was not in the pit. And he rent his clothes. He returned unto his brethren and said, the child is not, and I, whither shall I go? And they took Joseph's coat and killed a kid of the goats and dipped the coat in the blood. Now, whether they brought Reuben in on this, I don't know. I'm of the opinion they did. I think they said, well, we sold him into Egypt, and he's halfway down there now. So they've got now to get some sort of a cock and bull story to tell old Jacob about what happened to Joseph. Now, what do? They took Joseph's coat and they killed a kid of the goats and dipped the coat in the blood. And they sent the coat of many colors and they brought it to their father and said, this have we found. Know now whether it be thy son's coat or no. Pretty clever, isn't it? Why, they act as if they never had seen Joseph. All that they knew, according to their story, which is a lie, they said, why, we found this coat. And believe me, they knew that coat. They hated that coat. And they say, why, we don't recognize the coat, but do you recognize it? Could this be the coat of your son? Believe me, Jacob knew whose coat it was, and he knew it and said, it's my son's coat. An evil beast hath devoured him. Joseph is without doubt rent in pieces. This is the conclusion and the natural conclusion that he would come to and the conclusion that these other sons of Jacob intended for him to. But let's pause now a moment, take a look at this. Does this matter of deceiving the father with a goat, does that remind you of anything that we've had before? Well, if you'll just think about this for a few moments, do you recall that when Jacob was a young fellow, he and his mother connived together to deceive Isaac, and the thing they did was they killed a goat, and they cooked it up, you know, made him savory meat to eat, and then they took the skins of the goat and put it on the hands of Jacob, and he went in and deceived his father. And the thing has to do with a goat. Now, the brethren of Joseph, sons of Jacob now, they kill a goat. They dip the coat of many colors in the blood, and they come and hand it to old Jacob and said, do you recognize it? Jacob said, I sure do. So we found it up there. Looks like a wild beast or something must have got to him. Something happened to him. And old Jacob came to the conclusion that his boy's been killed. He's been deceived. Will you listen to this? He is deceived in the very way that he had deceived. Chickens come home to roost. The Word of God says, and says it very specifically, be not deceived. God is not mocked. Whatsoever a man sows, that shall he also reap. Not something else, not something similar, but the same thing. If you sow to the flesh, you will of the flesh reap corruption. This man Jacob did some bad sowing. He used a

deception. And in the same way in which he deceived his father when he became a father, he's deceived in the identical way. You see, when you sow corn, you get corn. When you sow tares, you get tares. You get exactly what you sow. That's true in any realm you care to move it today. And it's certainly true in the moral and spiritual realm. And that's true today of any believer. If you think you can get by with sin and you're a child of God, you have another thought coming. In fact, you better take that other thought and not do the thing, because God is no respecter of persons. He said this is the way it's going to be. And just because you are you, you don't get by with it. I talked to a minister. Oh, this has been now at least 5 years ago, that he got involved with another man's wife. It was a sordid story. As I talked with him, he tried to justify himself on the basis that he was something special of the Lord's, that because he was who he was, he operated on a different plane and by a different rule book than anyone else. May I say, God's no respecter of persons. The very way in which this fella had sinned, it had come home to him. God says you don't get by with it at all. If you sin in this direction, the day will come. It took it a long time for the chickens to come home to roost, but they came home to roost for this man. Now, will you notice the grief of Jacob? And this is something else to note at this point. And Jacob rent his clothes, put sackcloth upon his loins, and mourned for his son many days. And all his sons, all his daughters, rose up to comfort him, but he refused to be comforted, and he said, "For I'll go down into the grave unto my son mourning." Thus his father wept for him. And somebody is going to say, "My, isn't that a demonstration of how much he loved his son Joseph?" Well, I'll have to admit he certainly loved his son Joseph. But this man has not learned to walk by faith yet, friends. You remember the experience he had at Peniel. It was the deflation of the old ego, perpendicular pronoun I. The flesh collapsed there. But now he's got to learn to walk by faith. And he hadn't learned it. And he hasn't learned it at this point. You will notice when you get to the 11th chapter of Hebrews and the example of faith of Jacob, you find nothing in his life. It's not until you get to the time of his death that you find faith really exhibited in his life. And if you want to know whether this is an exhibit of faith or not, compare the grief of this man to David at the weeping for his son and also of his weeping over Absalom. Now, David loved his son Absalom and loved that little one that was born just as much as Jacob loved his son, Joseph. But he also was a man of faith. And after he had grieved, he went on. He knew someday, he said concerning that little one, he said, "That little one can't come back to me. That's for sure. My grieving won't help there a bit. But I'm going to the little one someday." What faith? Poor Jacob, you see, not walking by faith, friends. This is abnormal grief. And Christian friend, and I'm talking, I'm sure, to some folk, you've lost a loved one. You can't get over it. I want to say to you, not brutally, but kindly, learn to walk by faith. You manifest the Christian life when you recognize that you can't bring that one back and your grieving is doing no good at all. But if the one you're grieving of is a child of God, you're a child of God, then walk by faith. You're going to see that one someday. And you're going to see that one and never be separated. Now, look, can't you walk by faith? Don't exhibit that lack of faith that is in the people of the world. And that's the way they grieve today. Now, we read verse 36, the last verse here. "And the Midianites sold him into Egypt under Potiphar, an officer of Pharaoh's and captain of the guard." Now we're going to leave Joseph right there, and we'll pick up his story in chapter 39. But we come to chapter 38, again another chapter that seems

0: be about as necessary as a fifth leg on a cow. You just don't seem to need chapter 38 at all. And after you read the story, you rather wish it was left out of the Bible. I've had any number of people say, well, why is that chapter put in the Bible? May I say chapter 38 is the worst chapter in the Bible. We'll take that up next time and go into not too much detail, but some. But there's some names here. It's the sin of Judah, actually. It's the sin and the shame of Judah. And Judah is going to be the one, the tribe out of which the Messiah is coming. And there are some names that appear here that are quite interesting. And you find a name like Judah, and then you find a name like Tamar, and you say, my, I've seen these names before. Wonder where it was I saw them. Well, now, if you would turn to the first chapter of the New Testament, Gospel of Matthew, you read a genealogy there. And it's the genealogy of the Lord Jesus Christ. And you'll find out Judah begat Phares of Zarah of Tamar, and of all things. You say, well, you mean to tell me this is the line of the Lord Jesus? Yes, friends, it happens to be the line that leads to the Lord Jesus Christ. Amazing thing, isn't it, that this reveals the awful sin. And the Lord Jesus came in that line, friends. He really took our place down here, didn't he? He came into a sinful line. That's what the Word of God's trying to tell us. He was made in all points like as we are, yet he himself sin apart. But he came into that line, that human line, where all have sinned and come short of the glory of God. You'll see that chapter next time. Until then, may God richly bless you, my beloved.
1: 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I'm Steve Schwetz, thanking God for your company on the Bible Bus and for his grace in all of our lives.

Our story on the Bible Bus today is just one step in a five-year journey through the entire Word of God. 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
1: History is always being made, of course, but this week is notable. Today is the first full day of trading for SpaceX after its market debut Friday, officially the largest initial public offering or IPO in history.

The public trading of SpaceX is projected to make its CEO, Elon Musk, the first trillionaire in history. But right now, most of the world's attention is riveted on the world's most popular sport, which is not baseball, hockey, basketball, or even American football. No, it's the sport the rest of the world calls football. And we're now in the first full week of the month-long World Cup. This one makes history with a record 48 countries competing. In the free market economy and in sports, competition is generally seen as a good thing. But when it comes to our ultimate allegiance, let there be no competition in our hearts to the Lord Jesus Christ. Welcome to Haven Today.

0: I'm David Wolin, sharing the great story that's all about Jesus. We're in a series called Jesus Through the Eyes of John. Starting tomorrow, we'll get back to the text of John and tracing the themes of light and life. But today, I wanted to share with you an unexpected, I guess you could call it an extension of the original interview that I did with the producer and the director of Light of the World. And as we continued to talk after recording the first couple of programs together, Brennan McPherson, the producer, opened up about the process of making the film.
1: We went through incredible pressures on this film. I mean, just unbelievable.
0: Yeah, unbelievable.
1: And like he said, I lost my brother to cancer, and I mean, it was just personal calamity after personal calamity.
0: Yeah.
1: And just to know that we survived it was a miracle, but that God worked through it in so many different ways is the second miracle.
0: Brennan McPherson, producer, and John Schaefer, the director of the film Light of the World, will be back with us shortly. But first, I want to give a very special thank you to the Haven listeners.

decades of continuous ministry at Haven, we've seen the truth that our God is the one with the cattle on the thousand hills, and perhaps He's placed you in a position today of significant stewardship. You do have some funds set aside to give when there's a need. And this is a moment of need here at Haven. We still need to raise $430,000. We only have a couple of weeks left. So would you ask the Lord about how He may be leading you to help with this need? And of course, we'd love to send you Light of the World on DVD. Just let us know when you make your gift, and we'd love to send it with our thanks. The phone number is 865-HAVEN, 865-HAVEN, or you can give online at haventoday.org. Just look for the DVD and the button that says Request This Offer. Again, haventoday.org. And now, on the theme of light, here's the City Harmonic getting us started on this Haven Today with their song, Let There Be Light. From

0: The song is Let There Be Light from the City Harmonic, connecting the dawn of creation when God spoke and said, let there be light, and then 2,000 years ago, the dawn of our salvation when the light of the world was sent to deliver us from the dominion of darkness and transfer us, as Colossians 1 says, to the kingdom of his beloved Son, in whom we have redemption, the forgiveness of sins. This is Haven Today. I'm David Wolin. In a moment, we're going to hear again a little extension of my original interview, which we heard in full last week with the director and producer of the film Light of the World. Then, after recording the first couple of programs together, I was thinking we were going to end things there, but the conversation just kept going, and we decided to keep recording, and I'm so glad we did. A few unexpected turns and topics came up, and I think this turned out to be my favorite part of the interview. And so to get us back into the conversation, we'll play a little clip from the very end of the film, which I think for parents and grandparents in particular, knowing that this is where the film ends is actually something we would want to know and do appreciate deeply. Here's the youngest apostle, John, speaking with his father, Zebedee, who up until this point had not believed in Jesus. And no, this is not directly from scripture. They're not pretending that it is, but this is the way the film transitions the flow of the story, which has ended with the risen Jesus going back up into heaven. And then they sort of turn to the audience and say, this invitation to follow Jesus, it's open to you right here, right now, today. So would you like to come and follow Jesus?
1: John, I ran.
2: I can see you ran.
1: I ran out of reasons not to believe. I see now. It was your faith in Jesus that always led you down the right path. Even when everything seemed hopeless, you believed. I'm ready, but how do I...
2: It starts with a prayer. Jesus, you died upon a cross.
1: Jesus, you died upon a cross.

0: rose again to save the lost.
1: Rose again to save the lost.
0: Forgive me now of all my sin. Come be my Savior, Lord, and friend. Change my life and make it new. And help me, Lord, to live for you.
2: John Schaefer, director of Light of the World, and Brennan McPherson, who produced it, welcome both again to Haven Today.
3: Hello, hello.
4: Thanks for having us again.
2: Light of the World is an animated film, and it is created, I think, with children in mind. I'll let you articulate that a little bit more clearly. And John, we'll turn to you. You're a seasoned director in film. This is not your first film project. I know you've been using film for a long time to share the good news of Jesus. So talk to us about the idea behind this film and how you entered into it.
4: Yeah, this is my first directorial debut, and I work closely with Tom Bancroft, my co-director in that. And I would say for Brennan, the vision that he had, it's originally Brennan's vision, talking about, hey, we have this gospel presentation, but what is that, so to speak, top of the funnel? What is that thing that they could have a better understanding with? And so from there, it was just kind of creating an animated, what would an animated feature film look like? My background comes from animation, but Brennan's vision and his heart, like, he loves 2D animation. I love 2D animation. And for us, we thought, if we're going to tell a story about Jesus, you know, there's been so many stuff, live action, CGI animation. What if we went to the old school way? What happens if Disney of the 90s was going to make a movie about the life of Jesus? What could that be? And so that's where we have that vehicle of it's that coming of age film, using John as we're witnessing him go through life, him coming into a adulthood at the age of 13 based on their culture and discovering, you know, the challenges of what it's like to live in Roman oppression and hearing two sides of a story. His mother, who believes in a Messiah that's going to come to help them, save them. But then a father who is all about, hey, if we work really hard, you know, pay our taxes, Rome will leave us alone. And that's his world. And that's the story where we wanted to start off of. And I think just my experience working on Superbook, seeing how effective animation is, how non-threatening form of a media it is. And actually, it's just not for children, though we made this film for children, what you see with Superbook, but it's such an engaging way to tell the story that adults engage with it as well. And that was kind of really our starting point there.
3: Yeah, we intended it to be like a Disney or Pixar film where the whole family goes together and they all love it for different reasons, where there's enough nuance, there's enough real stakes and complexity that an adult would be captured from beginning to end, but also the kids can understand it. So it's not hard to grasp.
2: Let's talk about where the film actually ends. You ended the film with functionally the sinner's prayer, which obviously that's the sinner's prayer is not in scripture. There are a lot of folks out there that kind of feel like it is scripture, but that itself is an adaptation of the teaching of scripture as a whole, and then articulating it in such a way that it brings it together in a way that is complete but simple. And I thought, you know what, that was an artful way to do that and to bring people to kind of a fork in the road moment after having seen and heard the scriptural story of the life, death, resurrection of Jesus, and then having an opportunity to follow him and for this to be a moment of decision. So let's just talk about where that ends. And the context of this is your ministry, the Salvation Poem Project. So walk us through what that is. And I actually would like for us to hear that word for word.
3: Sure. So the ministry was formed around this song, the Salvation Poem, which is a 6-line song. It's like the simplest song you've ever heard other than, you know, some of those nursery rhymes growing up. But the original vision was, what if Mary had a little lamb, carried the message of eternal salvation, and you couldn't forget it even if you tried? And everyone in the world was in that same boat. What kind of impact would that have spiritually on people? And the reason why we ended the film with John leading his father, spoiler alert, leading his father in the Salvation Poem prayer is not because we believe there's something magical about it. It's mm-hmm. not at all. First of all, it's just something we own that is a core of who we are as a ministry. And it's a way of clarifying the gospel in ultimate simplistic terms. And that's really, really useful for our target demographic of like putting the stamp at the end of this is the gospel.
2: Yeah.
3: If you forget everything else, but you remember just this, this is the most important thing for you to walk away understanding. And also it shows the capstone of John's character arc. He becomes the evangelist we know him to be. We know from scripture that to accept Christ, to actually follow him, you have to repent, turn away from your sin, your old way of life, and choose to put your faith in Jesus as the only way to be saved from your sin and to experience new life through the Holy Spirit. The sinner's prayer is just one way of having a doorway to mm-hmm. doing that, right? You know, it is a doorway to a ongoing progressive relationship with Christ and the Holy Spirit. Mm-hmm. And so we just really wanted to have this capstone that finished John's character arc and it was natural to the story and that gave people an opportunity to understand how they can make the decision for themselves
2: mm-hmm.
3: and to see themselves in John's shoes. So that's why that was so important for us. And it, like John said, it was like a mirror of his own relationship with his father, of leading his father to Christ. And so it was a very personal thing as well.
2: Mm-hmm.
3: But that makes it also very useful as a ministry tool because we have this very explicit call to faith.
2: Yeah.
3: And even after that, in like just before the credits, we have the characters speak to the audience, break the fourth wall and say, we all have to make this decision. If you want to make this decision, scan this QR code, go through this, you know, simple course to understand the significance of what it means to make a commitment to Christ.
2: Hmm. All right,
4: and that was a challenging thing there too, because a lot of the team, when we were working on the film, they're like, why are you guys doing that? You know, and we had to go through the Motion Picture Association for the approval because for the rating and that stuff. So we thought, okay, if it's not going to work, they're going to stop it right there and they can't get a theatrical run. They approved it, the Motion Picture Association. Yeah. So yeah. And, you know, to Brennan's point, like Superbook, the series, there's 65 episodes in 71 languages. Every one of those episodes ends with a salvation poem. So just from CBN, the Christian Broadcasting Network, who produces Superbook, you know, their records internally with all of the, they do a lot of research and all that stuff. And over a billion people have sung that song, have heard mm. that song worldwide. So for us, a lot of people, salvation poem, Light of the World might be new to them. But that song has been used since 2011, has moved on over a billion people. And I have no idea how many millions have come to know the Lord through that song. I know they do all the kind of surveying and all that afterwards, but it's we're just at the beginning stage of who we are, you know, and where we're going to go.
2: Hmm. So, John, you were just mentioning that there were a lot of people that were working on this film, as is true, I think, of really any film. And that's one of the nuances, I think, also in filmmaking. Often, even with Christian films, there are non-believers who work on it. That it's just kind of how it is because there's so many hands involved. How did this film affect them?
4: I would say like there was over 400 people who worked on this film worldwide. I would say at least 80% of them were not people of faith.

0: people of completely different lifestyles, things like that. And one of the things that I think we became the first time, like, I think some of them, when they would talk with us, were like, oh, you don't judge us. You're not that. There's a frozen perception of who we are. Because most of them says, well, Christians, all we hear about is what they disapprove of. We don't know what you're for. We just know what you're against. And I think that was the opportunity where we could share about our faith. And so a lot of the stuff about our film, we had to explain something through a testimony, something we went through, so they could have a better understanding how to apply it to an animation, how to apply it to a storyboard. But all of a sudden, they started realizing, like, oh, you're saying this happened to you. You're saying a miracle happened to your son. You're saying, like, Brennan lost his brother during this film, you know, and that stuff. And how he was able to survive that mentally and physically, you know, just all the stuff of losing someone. Those became the points where that it was real now. And then they would reach out to us and, you know, privately, many of them, to say, hey, this is going through my life. I know you believe. Could you say a prayer for me? And many times we would just stop and pray with them right there. And we would always try to encourage them, saying, hey, you know what? You don't have to always ask us. You can actually start the conversation. It's not about a prayer. Talk to them like how you just said everything, what you just shared with me or with Brennan. Just share that to him, you know? And that, and so for some, we have heard amazing stories that they have done that, you know, they're developing a relationship, but
1: bought a Bible, started reading it.
0: Yeah. And,
1: that's so neat.
0: So,

0: was how we actually worked with these people. And I know that's something that we talked a lot about in the production is, you know, we're Christian filmmakers. You always say we're Christian filmmakers, not because we make Christian films, but because of how we make the films. And that is important, you know, and there are people out there who are Christians making Christian films, but aren't doing it in a very Christian way all the time. And, you know, on my worst days, I probably wasn't the best example as well, but that's where we've had to have grace with each other. And we went through incredible pressures on this film. I mean, just unbelievable.
1: Yeah. Unbelievable.
0: And like he said, I lost my brother to cancer, and John had, I mean, it was just personal calamity after personal calamity.
1: Yeah.
0: And just to know that we survived it was a miracle, but that God worked through it in so many different ways is the second miracle. And, you know, it was very raw, and them seeing that raw, real side of this is what it looks like to walk out your faith when your life falls apart was valuable.
1: You know, I will second that just by experience. When you set out to do something, when the Lord calls you to do something within the kingdom, when there's a kingdom initiative of significance, it's remarkable how much adversity that you have to face and how much of that is spiritual. And we know God is sovereign. I mean, we know that going in. But yet, we experience some category of calamity or just blow after blow after blow after blow. And it's a testing of our own faith that proves out what's really true. It's almost an authenticating of whatever the thing is that we're called to do. But we have a hard time processing that.
0: We do, yeah.
1: Within our the things that we have quote unquote control over, you know, the things that we craft and try to streamline processes and make happen. Like, we're about efficiency, eliminating obstacles and barriers, like making things easier, making things work better. And it seems like the Lord doesn't work that way.
0: He's focused on transforming.
1: He's focused on transforming, and that includes us who are involved in it.
0: And sometimes it doesn't look like, I'm a beautiful butterfly. Sometimes it looks like, ow, this hurts.
1: Yeah.
0: There's so much pain and pressure that you go through to be refined. But that's God's process. So many times he uses our pains and our joys and all of the different sort of ups and downs of life to direct us and to carve us out. And it's an important process.
2: And I think that's also what makes it real to the outsiders, where it feels authentic. This isn't just them talking and preaching that, oh man, you know, it's authentic, it's real. And I think that's what shows up on the screen. That's where there's that connection that is connecting with audience and people, because there's an authenticity that we couldn't create, but what we went through and we applied it to there. And then from there, to be honest, it's the Holy Spirit that takes off from there. Like everything we could talk about, what we did right, all the stuff, bringing on people with Disney experts and all the stuff. At the end of the day, God made it happen. It is literally the Holy Spirit is what's moving on people and what's hitting those people to go see that movie or turn on the TV or buy the DVD or whatever. It's the Holy Spirit doing the work there. Our job is, God's like, do you trust me to make this that's bigger than you? That's all I need from you. I'll run it from there. And that's what we did.
1: Well, the final product certainly testifies to the Lord's hand on what you were working on, what he called you to do. And I'm glad that you added in some of these little pieces of your own personal testimonies of what was going on when the film was in its making. That in another way, I think, kind of authenticates the Lord's purpose and work in it. So, yeah, thank you both, John and Brennan, for your work on this film, Light of the World, and for sharing with us on Haven today. This is great.
0: Thanks, David.
2: Thanks, David.
3: Tell me about this Jesus.
4: Jesus is no Messiah. He is nothing.
5: And sometimes evil men silence those who speak the truth.
6: What is truth?
5: This is not the end.
1: A little clip there from Light of the World. You're listening to Haven Today. I'm David Wolin. And as we close, two quick things. There is still a budget gap for Haven as we approach our fiscal year end on June 30th. This is a critical need for this ministry. We do

0: need to reach this goal. So would you be praying for Haven? And also, would you ask the Lord how He may be leading you to contribute and help meet this need? And when you do give, please be sure to request Light of the World on DVD. I'd love you to have this as our way of saying thank you for your help. 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I'm David Wolin. Won't you come back again next time? We'll be keeping it all about Jesus. It's The Great Story here on Haven Today. For your walk with Jesus, I'm David Wolin with Haven Today, inviting you to anchor your day in God's Word. When times are good, we often forget about God. But when we're struggling, that's when our pain snaps us back to our senses and we cry out to Him again. Sometimes the Lord answers quickly, but more often we have to wait. We need to trust Him for His timing. 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He's making us more like Christ, but we can rest assured, our prayers do not fall on deaf ears. To His people, Israel, God said in Exodus, "I have indeed seen the misery of my people. I have heard them crying out, and I am concerned about their suffering. So I have come down to rescue them." Get more daily encouragement from Anchor Devotional. 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

A warm welcome to our program, Prophecy for Today, where we study biblical prophecy and its application to our daily life. It's a wonderful day to worship God. I'm William Steves. Let's pray. Dear Heavenly Father, how we praise you for your kindness to us. You continually pour out new blessings and shower us with grace. We pray you would help us to grow as we hear the proclamation of your word today. And it's in Jesus' name we pray. Amen.

Maranatha, friends, the Lord is coming. Ezekiel 2:3-5. And he said unto me, Son of man, I send thee to the children of Israel, to a rebellious nation that hath rebelled against me. They and their fathers have transgressed against me, even unto this very day. For they are impudent children, and stiff-hearted. I do send thee unto them, and thou shalt say unto them, Thus saith the Lord God. And they, whether they will hear, or whether they will forbear, for they are a rebellious house, yet shall know that there hath been a prophet among them. As God sends Ezekiel to the Israelites, he tells Ezekiel that the people will likely not hear the word of the Lord. So why should Ezekiel go? God sends him nevertheless, because he wants them to have no excuse. Scripture says in Romans 1 that the truth of God is revealed to every man. And we likewise are called to proclaim God's truth, not just so people will repent, though we hope and pray to that end, but so that they will be held inexcusable before the judgment of God. Do not lose heart. Although your ministry may seem stifled, nevertheless God is still on the throne, and he is in control as we go and proclaim his truth. Today's letter comes from Kenya. Our listener writes, I pray that the Almighty God will bless you as you continue to spread his good news through the radio. May you be blessed with grace and peace. Thank you for your faithful prayers, listener. May you likewise be blessed by the grace of our Lord. You are listening to Prophecy for Today. I'm William Steves. 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

0: And now, the familiar voice of Pastor Perry F. Rockwood, who is at home with the Lord.
1: Shall we pray? Father, we bow before thee today and are so thankful for the fellowship that we have with thee and with one another. And I pray right now for each one listening in. Thou dost know the need of every heart. I pray for those not saved, those who are religious but lost. Oh, today, for the power of the Holy Spirit to show them that there's only one way into heaven, and that way is the Lord Jesus Christ. I ask it in his name. Amen. We're thinking of Matthew 24, which speaks primarily of the coming of Christ to the earth after the tribulation period. The disciples asked Jesus, what shall be the sign of thy coming? And he pointed out, first of all, deception. And there's great deception today, for I feel that the stage is being set for the rapture, the coming of the Lord. And then he said there'd be wars and rumors of wars. All these things must come to pass, but the end is not yet.

increase of wars today, but that will not signal that the end is yet. Sin will need to run its full course. Other things have to happen before the second coming. And so we're still looking for the Lord to come, and we're not expecting the world to get any better, friends. We're expecting the world system to get worse and worse, to get away from God more and more, like the days of Noah. Now, the third sign that Christ talked about here was devastation. Matthew 24:7, nations shall rise against nation. And, of course, kingdom are going to rise against kingdom. And, of course, there'll be famines and earthquakes. Yes, they will occur in staggering proportions all over the earth. There shall be famines and troubles. Mark 13:8. Luke 21:11, great earthquakes. Now, Matthew didn't mention pestilences, but Luke did. And so we realize that pestilence are diseases and plagues. And I believe the AIDS plague today is a part of the judgment of God, and I believe it's primarily caused by sin. And the wages of sin is death. The wages of sin is death. And so even though we see all these things happen all around us, they're going to happen even in a greater way in the days to come. The terrible events of the end times will happen in various places. Matthew 24:7. They won't happen here and there from time to time. They will come in large doses in many places at the same time. And of course, the AIDS disease is happening all over the world. All over the world. The Lord alone is restraining sin and the effects of sin in this age. And of course, that preserves the earth. But when he removes his restraints in the rapture of the church, the tribulation will really begin. 2 Thessalonians 2 confirms that God will restrain sin until that wicked one be revealed. After that, the earth won't be able to handle the evil of the people in it and will begin to crumble. Revelation 9 says that during the tribulation, many of Satan's demons will be released from the bottomless pit. God will allow them to do signs and wonders that will deceive the wicked. And of course, people today, what all are interested in is signs and wonders. Now in earthquakes, Revelation 6:12, John says, I beheld when he had opened the sixth seal, and lo, there was a great earthquake. Revelation 16 says there were voices and thunders and lightnings, and there was a great earthquake, such as was not since men were upon the earth, so mighty an earthquake and so great, every island fled away and the mountains were not found. Revelation 11:13 says, the same hour was there a great earthquake, and the tenth part of the city, Jerusalem, fell. And in the earthquake were slain of men 7,000, and the remnant were terrified. Yes, the end times will be characterized by earthquakes. And even in the last few months, we've seen more earthquakes recorded than ever before. And then Jesus speaks of famine in Revelation 6:6, when the third seal is broken. During the tribulation period, I heard a voice in the midst of the four living creatures say, a measure of wheat for Adarnius, and three measures of barley, and see thou hurt not the oil and the wine. Those who have oil and wine will be the rich, and everyone else will have to eke out a living. Now a denarius is a one day's wage, and a measure of wheat is 1.5 pints. During the tribulation, one day's wages will earn only a small amount of grain. Food will be scarce. Famine conditions will reach disastrous proportions. Verse 8 says that 1/4 of the world's population will be killed by the sword and by hunger. Many people will starve to death. And we can see all these things coming to pass. You can see in Revelation 8, verse 7, my, the destruction of vegetation that will make that famine even worse. And you can go through the verse 12 there. You'll see that the cycle of day and night will be thrown off. And so this will do great harm to the crops. And all of this is an indication that the coming of the Lord draweth nigh. Friends, I believe this with all my heart, that the bottom line of Christianity is our faith and hope in God. Our faith and hope in God. My, it's so wonderful in these days of waiting.
It's so wonderful to have the presence.

0: instructions of the Lord and the hope of His Word. You know, we don't have to complain. The Bible says, in everything give thanks. Everything give thanks. And the Bible says, all things work together for good to them that love God, to them who are the called according to His purpose. My, I believe that. If we love God, if we really love God, all things are working together for good. And I want to be an encouragement to you today. Oh, I just pray and trust that you'll put your complete trust in Christ. You can save that marriage. You can save that life. You can save that home. You can save that job. Friends, turn your life over to Christ today. We'd love to hear from you.
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3: 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All that rationalization is an indication we have little or no fear of God. 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And to acknowledge that and to back off sin is an indication of my reverence and fear of God, and to plunge right into the sin says I have no fear of God whatsoever.
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2: It's a bit of a start-stop kind of stretch to begin the week, but today bringing a mix of sun and cloud and a chance of showers reaching near 19 degrees, then dipping down to 6 overnight. Tuesday turns cloudier with a chance of afternoon showers and a high near 21. Wednesday keeps the unsettled theme going with more clouds and showers with a high near 18. You can always catch the latest updates and full forecast details at discoverestevan.com. 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
4: It's a bit of a start-stop kind of stretch to begin the week, with today bringing a mix of sun and cloud and a chance of showers reaching near 19 degrees, then dipping down to 6 overnight. Tuesday turns cloudier with a chance of afternoon showers and a high near 21. Wednesday keeps the unsettled theme going with more clouds and showers with a high near 18. You can always catch the latest updates and full forecast details at discoverestevan.com. I'm Lois Fever.
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2: Dipping down to 6 overnight. Tuesday turns cloudier with a chance of afternoon showers and a high near 21. Wednesday keeps the unsettled theme going with more clouds and showers with a high near 18. You can always catch the latest updates and full forecast details at discoverestevan.com. I'm Lois Fever.
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4: Dipping down to 6 overnight. Tuesday turns cloudier with a chance of afternoon showers and a high near 21. Wednesday keeps the unsettled theme going with more clouds and showers with a high near 18. You can always catch the latest updates and full forecast details at discoverestevan.com. 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
3: Dipping down to 6 overnight. Tuesday turns cloudier with a chance of afternoon showers and a high near 21. Wednesday keeps the unsettled theme going with more clouds and showers with a high near 18. You can always catch the latest updates and full forecast details at discoverestevan.com. 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

gone, gone, gone, she's been gone so long, she's been gone, gone, gone so long. 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
5: Discover Estevan weather.
6: Dipping down to 6 overnight. Tuesday turns cloudier with a chance of afternoon showers and a high near 21. Wednesday keeps the unsettled theme going with more clouds and showers with a high near 18. You can always catch the latest updates and full forecast details at discoverestevan.com. I'm Lois Fever.
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3: Dipping down to 6 overnight. Tuesday turns cloudier with a chance of afternoon showers and a high near 21. Wednesday keeps the unsettled theme going with more clouds and showers with a high near 18. You can always catch the latest updates and full forecast details at discoverestevan.com. 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
1: Dipping down to 6 overnight. Tuesday turns cloudier with a chance of afternoon showers and a high near 21. Wednesday keeps the unsettled theme going with more clouds and showers with a high near 18. You can always catch the latest updates and full forecast details at discoverestevan.com. I'm Lois Fever.
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2: Tuesday turns cloudier with a chance of afternoon showers and a high near 21. Wednesday keeps the unsettled theme going with more clouds and showers with a high near 18. You can always catch the latest updates and full forecast details at discoverestevan.com. I'm Lois Fever.
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3: Tuesday turns cloudier with a chance of afternoon showers and a high near 21. Wednesday keeps the unsettled theme going with more clouds and showers with a high near 18. You can always catch the latest updates and full forecast details at discoverestevan.com. I'm Lois Fever.
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4: Tuesday turns cloudier with a chance of afternoon showers and a high near 21. Wednesday keeps the unsettled theme going with more clouds and showers with a high near 18. You can always catch the latest updates and full forecast details at discoverestevan.com. I'm Lois Fever.
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4: Tuesday turns cloudier with a chance of afternoon showers and a high near 21. Wednesday keeps the unsettled theme going with more clouds and showers with a high near 18. You can always catch the latest updates and full forecast details at discoverestevan.com. 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
2: Tuesday turns cloudier with a chance of afternoon showers and a high near 21. Wednesday keeps the unsettled theme going with more clouds and showers with a high near 18. You can always catch the latest updates and full forecast details at discoverestevan.com. I'm Lois Fever.
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4: Tuesday turns cloudier with a chance of afternoon showers and a high near 21. Wednesday keeps the unsettled theme going with more clouds and showers with a high near 18. 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
1: Tuesday turns cloudier with a chance of afternoon showers and a high near 21. Wednesday keeps the unsettled theme going with more clouds and showers with a high near 18. You can always catch the latest updates and full forecast details at discoverestevan.com. 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
4: Tuesday turns cloudier with a chance of afternoon showers and a high near 21. Wednesday keeps the unsettled theme going with more clouds and showers with a high near 18. You can always catch the latest updates and full forecast details at discoverestevan.com. 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
2: Tuesday turns cloudier with a chance of afternoon showers and a high near 21. Wednesday keeps the unsettled theme going with more clouds and showers with a high near 18. You can always catch the latest updates and full forecast details at discoverestevan.com. 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
5: Tuesday turns cloudier with a chance of afternoon showers and a high near 21. Wednesday keeps the unsettled theme going with more clouds and showers with a high near 18. You can always catch the latest updates and full forecast details at discoverestevan.com. 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
5: Tuesday turns cloudier with a chance of afternoon showers and a high near 21. Wednesday keeps the unsettled theme going with more clouds and showers with a high near 18. You can always catch the latest updates and full forecast details at discoverestevan.com. I'm Lois Fever.
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0: weather.
1: Tuesday turns cloudier with a chance of afternoon showers and a high near 21. Wednesday keeps the unsettled theme going with more clouds and showers with a high near 18. You can always catch the latest updates and full forecast details at discoverestevan.com. 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
2: Good morning. It's Tuesday, June 16th, and with summer arriving in just 4 days, the weather is apparently trying to squeeze in a few more spring showers before the season ends. I'm Daniel Esplin. The Oxbow Food Store is back open after a major storm forced it to close for a week. Crews moved quickly to make repairs while staff handled cleanup and restocking efforts. The store is now open, although some equipment still needs to be replaced. Here's Cameron McNabb, store manager of the Oxbow Co-op Food Store.
3: We lost a third of our membrane on the roof, so we had water coming into the store, and it did a lot of damage inside the store. We were without power for basically 2 days, and furnaces, air conditioners were all damaged.
2: The store is once again serving customers as staff continue working to fully restore operations. Negotiations between QP 5430 and Saskatchewan's health sector employers are continuing, but progress remains slow. Union leaders say a key sticking point is the employer's push to expand how workers can be moved between locations and job roles, something they argue could impact pay, benefits, and scheduling. Arlene Picard, General Vice President for QP 5430 Region 4, says the lack of clarity is making it difficult to reach an agreement.
4: So now they have narrowed that down within boundaries of different unions and a few different classifications, but they still aren't 100% sure on how that's going to work.

0: and they also explain how their networks that they have created, the boundaries could change on them. So it's hard for us to bargain with that.
1: Talks are scheduled to continue throughout the summer with additional bargaining sessions planned. The Orpheum Theater in Estevan is warning residents about misleading ticket listings online. Co-owner Jocelyn Doherty says events such as major Broadway productions have been incorrectly listed at StubHub as taking place at the local theater.
2: StubHub has had different events from the Phantom of the Opera to Wicked being posted that it's at the Orpheum Theater in Estevan, Saskatchewan, so it's been a bit frustrating.
1: Doherty is urging people to double-check the theater's official website before purchasing tickets. Agriculture education took center stage at the Energy City X grounds this past week. School groups attended Thursday and Friday, followed by public access over the weekend with interactive displays designed to show how food moves from farm to table. Bianca Hardin, executive director of the Saskatchewan Association of Agricultural Societies and Exhibitions, points to one feature that stood out.
3: So I work with all the ag societies and exhibitions in Saskatchewan, or majority of them, and we bring different programs like ag safety as well as ag education. We have a really cool partnership with Sask Milk where we have created a game with them. It's a 360 experience, not a VR by any means, but still the kids can scroll around and look around the whole field, barn, anything, and it kind of starts on the field, goes all the way to the grocery store.
1: Organizers say displays like that are helping bring agricultural education into the digital age.
4: Now, your Discover Estevan Sports.
1: It was a busy stretch for the Estevan Volts U11 and U15 teams in the South Sask Lacrosse League beginning June 11th. The U11 Volts fell 9-4 to the Weyburn Credit Union Thrashers, but Brecken Norden was named Player of the Game for his strong performance. The U15 Volts are coming off a 9-1 loss to the Weyburn Young Fellows Thrashers and now turn their attention to Wednesday night when they host the Weyburn Dairy Queen Thrashers. And there's big news for the local lacrosse community. The Saskatchewan Lacrosse Association has announced the Saskatchewan Lacrosse Provincials will be held in Estevan beginning June 27th. And then in the big leagues, Toronto Blue Jays begin a 3-game road series against the Boston Red Sox tonight at Fenway Park. The AL East rivals are battling for position in a tightly packed division with first pitch set for 4:45 p.m. Saskatchewan time.
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1: Clouds build back in this morning with a slight chance of showers this afternoon and the risk of a thunderstorm with a high of 21. Tonight, showers move in with the risk of a thunderstorm this evening and a low of 11. Tomorrow starts with a few showers before turning to a mix of sun and cloud with another chance of showers and a high of 18. After that, we dry out nicely with sunshine Thursday and Friday, a mix of sun and cloud Saturday and Sunday, and highs staying in the low 20s. You can stay weather ready anytime by downloading the Discover Estevan app.
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0: Starting your day with an upbeat tune from Ace of Base, I'm Rob Kearney. Tuesday morning, let's go. Coming up today on this radio program, Her Voice, presented by CCAN on Golden West Radio, celebrating the women in the communities we serve. And today, we'll feature Joanne Bannatyne Cudmore, a nurse by trade, and the author of a children's book that has stood the test of time called A Prairie Alphabet. She's also a tireless volunteer who makes Weyburn a better place. Soaking up the rain. Widespread shower activity across most of Saskatchewan overnight and this morning. We'll let you look at the forecast. Hey, remember yesterday I said the Carolina Hurricanes winning the Stanley Cup on Sunday marked the end of hockey season? I was wrong. They're still playing for the Calder Cup in the American Hockey League. I'll tell you about that. Western Canadian Baseball League action. We'll check the scores and the schedule, and we'll play the music. The classic hits from Elton John, The Bangles, Dire Straits, and more. 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This is Tuesday, June the 16th, 2026. And today is a great day to be alive.
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0: around Saskatchewan's best music. Hi there, I'm Rob Kearney. So I believe it was around this time yesterday we were talking about hockey and the fact the Carolina Hurricanes beat the Vegas Golden Knights and won the Stanley Cup on Sunday night, and I said that marks the end of hockey season in the middle of June. And now they get a few weeks off, they'll be back at it soon. Hockey's a year-round sport now, right? It just is. And if the pros play till the middle of June, well, they've only got a couple months off because they'll be back on the ice in August getting ready for a new season. Well, it's really not the end of hockey season. They're still playing professional hockey in the American Hockey League, the number one feeder league to the NHL, right? The Toronto Marlies and the Chicago Wolves are in the championship final in the American Hockey League, playing for the Calder Cup. The Marlies are up 2 games tonight, and game 3 is tonight in Toronto. Now, the Marlies are the farm team for the Toronto Maple Leafs. The Chicago Wolves, the number one affiliate for the Carolina Hurricanes. So, this bodes well for those two teams, right? The Leafs and the Hurricanes. Game 3 of that Calder Cup final again tonight. I can only find one Saskatchewan player involved in that Calder Cup final. That's Noah Chadwick. He's from Saskatoon and plays for the Toronto Marlies. The Hurricanes, by the way, will finish off their season with a Stanley Cup parade on Saturday in Raleigh, North Carolina. That'll be fun. And then we can focus on baseball and football for the summer, right?
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1: Discover Estevan weather.
14: The skies will become cloudy today with a 30% chance of showers this afternoon and a risk of a thunderstorm with a high of 21 before temperatures drop overnight to a low of 11. Tomorrow we may see a few showers ending in the morning, then a mix of sun and cloud with a high of 18. Find your full 5-day forecast anytime at discoverestevan.com.
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0: With a big hit for Elton John. Peaked at number 2 on the Billboard chart back in 1973. From the album, Don't Shoot Me, I'm Only the Piano Player. It's Daniel on Saskatchewan's Best Music.

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1: Happy Tuesday, June 16th. You've got one more day to clean up the yard before the Golden Garbage Can Contest gets going against our Highway 39 rivals, Weyburn. Esteban won last year, so no pressure. I'm Daniel Esplin. After closing last Sunday due to storm damage, the Southern Plains Co-op food store in Oxbow is now back open as of Monday. The storm knocked out power for nearly 2 days and damaged heating and cooling systems, but crews worked quickly to restore essential services and secure the building. Some impacts remain, including equipment that still needs replacing as operations return to normal. Store manager Cameron McNabb says it was a big job.
2: So there was a lot of cleanup to do and a lot of replenishment on the shelves and coolers and freezers.
1: The store is now open as staff continue working to fully restore operations for the community. QP 5430 says resistance at the bargaining table continues to slow negotiations with Saskatchewan's health sector employers. Union officials say the employer is holding back on signing key parts of the agreement, focusing instead on securing language around worker mobility, something that's been delaying progress on the overall contract. Region 4 General Vice President Arlene Picard says the issue is now holding up the rest of the deal.
3: We are still seeing a lot of resistance at the table. They are not wanting to sign off on a few of the articles because they're basically holding us to the movement of work because they really want that in the collective agreement. And so they are basically not wanting to sign everything else until they get what they want.
1: Negotiations are continuing every couple of weeks through the summer with more talks scheduled. The Orpheum Theatre says third-party site StubHub has been listing high-profile shows under the wrong location. Co-owner Jocelyn Doherty says the mistake appears to be linked to other theatres with the same name in larger cities.
4: We've contacted them and said you have the wrong city because there are Orpheum Theatres in Minneapolis and Vancouver, so it's easy enough to be an error, but it just continues to happen no matter how many times I've contacted them, so it's frustrating.
1: She says while most people have checked before buying, residents should always verify tickets directly with the theater. Safety education was part of programming at the Esteban Exhibition Grounds this past week. School groups attended Thursday and Friday before public access over the weekend with sessions focused on everyday risks at home. Bianca.

0: Arden with the Saskatchewan Association of Agricultural Societies and Exhibitions says the goal was to help kids recognize hazards and stay safe.
1: Here in Estevan, we brought chemical safety. So we talk a little bit about different chemicals that kids may have in their homes and how to, you know, use them safely if they have to use them, as well as getting them to realize how similar certain chemicals and medications can be to candies and just drinks that we have every day.
0: Organizers say early awareness can help prevent accidents at home.
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0: The Estevan Volts U11 and U15 teams were back in action in the South Sask Lacrosse League starting June 11th. U11 dropped a 9-4 game against Weyburn, but Brecken Norden stood out and earned Player of the Game honors for his strong performance and impact on the floor. For U15, Estevan is preparing for a quick turnaround after a matchup with Weyburn Young Fellows Thrashers, with action resuming Wednesday night at home against the Weyburn Dairy Queen Thrashers. And looking ahead, Major Lacrosse is coming to the city. The Saskatchewan Lacrosse Association is bringing the Saskatchewan Lacrosse Provincials to Estevan from June 27th to June 29th, a three-day tournament running Saturday through Monday. And then in the big leagues, a big divisional matchup gets underway tonight as the Toronto Blue Jays visit the Boston Red Sox. The three-game series runs through Thursday and could have major impact on the AL East standings. First pitch is at 4:45 p.m. Saskatchewan time.
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0: We're back to a bit of an unsettled forecast today. Clouds move in the morning with a 30% chance of showers this afternoon and the risk of a thunderstorm with a high of 21. Tonight, showers continue with a low of 11, and then Wednesday starts damp before improving to a mix of sun and cloud, although a few showers remain possible with a high of 18. After that, the forecast turns much better with sunshine Thursday and Friday and a comfortable weekend ahead with highs around 23. You can check out your full five-day forecast anytime by downloading the Discover Estevan app.
3: New data from Agriculture and Agri-Food Canada shows much of the prairie region saw below normal precipitation in May. AAFC's agri-climate specialist is Trevor Hadwin.
4: The one significant exception was eastern Alberta and a bit of western Saskatchewan. On the last day of the month, a large system established in Alberta, producing over 40 to 80 millimeters of precipitation within 24 hours. Drought conditions continued to impact northwestern, west central, and southern regions of Alberta, with the most notable drought expansion in the Peace River region. In Saskatchewan and Manitoba, drought conditions cover a much smaller area and are far less severe.
3: As of the end of May, about 18% of the prairie region is considered abnormally dry or in a drought, with conditions varying significantly depending on the location. For Golden West, I'm Glendale Allen Vossler.
5: Given a choice between Kippers for breakfast and listening to him, 51% chose Rob Carney in the morning. Energized by JGL, Partners in Agriculture, on CJ 1150.

0: the Shoop Shoop song from Cher. This is Saskatchewan's best music. Hi there, I'm Rob Carney. So the Lotto Max jackpot tonight, an estimated $20 million. Oh, that'd be nice, wouldn't it? We found out yesterday we've got another Lotto win in Saskatchewan when we were doing our Cross Saskatchewan checkup with Hayden Michaels from SwiftCurrentOnline.com and 570 CKSW. He told us the news.
1: Yeah, that's Darwin Holden. He won $250,000 on the extra there. That was part of the May 5th extra job, but we just found out about it here just a little while ago. It's really cool. So the really neat part to me is that he won this after having like just bought his acreage here like a year ago. So that's going to help him with that. But he's immediately thinking of his kids with this money. So he's got some young kids and he wants to get them a play center out on the acreage. So this will probably make sure that happens. But it's one of those stories that just kind of warms your heart. Seeing a hardworking guy win this kind of money, it's life-changing. He actually, when he scanned his on the app there, the Lotto app, he had to double-check because he wasn't sure he could believe what he was seeing. Which, honestly, if you told me I'd won $250,000, I'd probably laugh and say, okay, buddy. But he's got the money, and it's going to make a huge difference in his life.
0: Way to go. Darwin Holden, you can see his smiling face at SwiftCurrentOnline.com today.
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0: starts with a few showers before turning to a mix of sun and cloud with a high of 18. Your full 5-day forecast is always available at discoverestevan.com.
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0: classic hits on Saskatchewan's best music. Hi there, I'm Rob Carney with well over 90% of the crop in the ground now. Widespread shower activity is welcomed by most, and there is widespread shower activity stretching from Fort McMurray down through the Battlefords and Lloydminster through Saskatoon and into the Moose Jaw Regina area right now. Looks like there's a few pockets of heavier showers, but for the most part, it's light rain, and that's good at this time of year. The prairie drought picture remains uneven. Some regions are benefiting from timely rainfall, while others continue to dry out. We are going to hear from Agriculture and Agri-Food Canada agroclimate specialist Trevor Hadwin about the prairie drought situation, the moisture situation, coming up after 7 o'clock. Stay with me.
1: Rob Carney in the morning.
0: With a rock and roll star that'll be taking off on his Cross Canada Roll with the Punches tour August 24th in Trois-Rivières, Quebec. That's a tour that'll stop on a Saturday night, September 5th in Saskatoon at SaskTel Center. Lori Cloutier from Aneroid, Saskatchewan, won tickets on Saskatchewan's Best Music. She'll be taking her husband.
2: And it'll be, I think, our fourth time to see him, so yeah, he puts on an awesome concert.
0: He sure does. You can still get tickets at brianadams.com. 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

0: 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We'll take care of the music and the local info.
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2: It's Tuesday, June 16th, and while a lot of us are getting tired of seeing rain in the forecast, the lawns, gardens, and farmers' fields around southeast Saskatchewan probably aren't complaining. I'm Daniel Esplin. The Oxbow Southern Plains Co-op Food Store is once again welcoming customers after storm damage forced a temporary shutdown. The storm caused structural damage and disrupted key services, but crews and staff worked quickly to make repairs. The store is now open, though some impacts remain, including damaged tills that still need replacing. Store manager Cameron McNabb says staff are relieved to be back.
3: Staff is very happy to be back. We are down a couple of tills because of the water. We are in the process of replacing them. We're happy to see everybody coming into the store.
2: Johnson Plumbing and Heating, along with a roofing crew from Regina, helped get the store back up and running. Healthcare workers are being encouraged to speak up as contract talks between QP 5430 and Saskatchewan Health employers continue. The union says feedback from members is critical as negotiations drag on, particularly around issues like staffing, wages, and potential job movement between facilities. Arlene Picard, who is Region 4 General Vice President, says workers need to make their voices heard directly to decision makers.
4: We need them to reach out to the government, the SHA, Ministry of Health for sure, and tell them what you want or what you don't want. If you don't want to, you know, show up at work and then be moved because they're short in another area, we need help with that because the employer tells us this is what your members want. We're taking what our members want to the table, and the employer isn't agreeing with us on that.
2: Bargaining is expected to continue through August with a clear direction anticipated in the fall. Residents in Estevan are being urged to be cautious when buying tickets online for the Orpheum Theater events. Jocelyn Doherty, co-owner of the Orpheum Theater, says incorrect event listings on StubHub have been advertising major productions at the local venue.
5: I just assumed it was an error, but now that it continues to happen after we've notified them, I'm not sure what to think. And these ticket prices are quite high, so that the ones that they're trying to sell. So I just really want to caution everybody out there to make sure they verify it before they buy any of these tickets.
2: Doherty recommends confirming all events through official channels to avoid purchasing the wrong ticket. Strong turnout marked agriculture programming at the Estevan Exhibition Grounds this past week. After school visits Thursday and Friday, the event opened to the public over the weekend, drawing steady interest from families. Organizers say the hands-on approach continues to resonate across all age groups. Saskatchewan Association of Agricultural Societies and Exhibitions Executive Director Bianca Harding.

0: And says the engagement stood out.
1: These kids, it's amazing what they take in. And every kid learns something different, right? Nobody, I think, ever learns the same thing. So it's really fun to see and hear the questions coming from the kids. We had great crowds for the kids coming through with the schools. I think the schools have done a great job participating in these programs. And yeah, it's just tons of fun to see all the kids.
0: She says that curiosity is a key part of building future connections to agriculture.
2: Now, your Discover SFN Sports.
0: The SFN Volts U11 and U15 teams continue their South Saskatchewan Lacrosse League season with both results and excitement building in June. On June 11th, the U11 Volts fell 9-4 to the Weyburn Credit Union Thrashers, with Brecken Norden earning player of the game for his performance. The U15 Volts are coming off a loss to the Weyburn Young Fellows Thrashers and now shift quickly into Wednesday night's home game against the Weyburn Dairy Queen Thrashers. And there's even bigger news for local lacrosse fans. The Saskatchewan Lacrosse Association has confirmed the Saskatchewan Lacrosse Provincials will run June 27th to 29th, bringing teams from across the province to Estevan for a full championship weekend of action. And then in the big leagues, the Toronto Blue Jays are back on the field tonight, taking on the Boston Red Sox at Fenway Park. The division rivals will play three straight games this week, starting with tonight's opener at 4:45 p.m. Saskatchewan time.
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0: Today starts turning cloudier with a slight chance of showers this afternoon and the risk of a thunderstorm as well, with a high of 21. Tonight, expect showers and the risk of thunderstorms to continue with an evening low of 11. Tomorrow, a few showers end in the morning before we get a mix of sun and cloud and the high of 18. And then sunshine returns for Thursday and Friday with a mix of sun and cloud for the weekend and daytime highs in the low 20s. You can have instant access to your full 5-day forecast anytime by downloading the Discover Estevan app.
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0: Freedom 90 from George Michael, Saskatchewan's best music. Interesting to note, he had already released an earlier song called Freedom in 1984 when he was with Wham. So to avoid confusion, he added 90 to distinguish this newer, very different song, which was released in 1990. Good morning, I'm Rob Carney. Lots of rain falling across most of Saskatchewan this morning. There's a big trough, I think they call it, stretching from Fort McMurray down through northwest Saskatchewan, Lloydminster, North Battleford, through Saskatoon, Moose Jaw, and Regina right now. The prairie drought picture remains uneven, so some regions benefiting from timely rainfall, while others still drying out. A late May storm system delivered significant moisture to parts of eastern Alberta and western Saskatchewan, but much of the region missed out. Agriculture and Agri-Food Canada agro-climate specialist Trevor Hadwin says the contrasts highlight the patchwork nature of prairie weather this season.
1: Much of the prairie region received below normal to well below normal precipitation in May. The one significant exception was eastern

0: Alberta and a bit of western Saskatchewan. On the last day of the month, a large system established in Alberta, producing over 40 to 80 millimeters of precipitation within 24 hours.
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classic from the Guess Who? It's Saskatchewan's best music. I'm Rob Kearney. Hey, have you ever sold anything online? I haven't done it. There's a number of ways you can do it. There's the Craigslist thing. There's Facebook Marketplace, which is popular. And I see lots of people are doing it. There's another site I follow on Facebook, Saskatchewan Antiques. And I got onto that because I've got some stuff I wouldn't mind selling, but I just haven't done it yet because it just seems like a lot of work. I've never

0: had a garage sale either. I could, I should, but I haven't. Again, it just seems like a lot of work. Well, there's this text exchange that's making its rounds on social media right now. It's a screenshot of the text exchange. And this guy says, "Hi, is this Dan with the furniture on Craigslist?" And Dan says, "Yes, it is." And the guy says, "Would you take $200 cash for it today?" And Dan says, $250 and it's yours." The guy replies, $225. And then Dan replies, $230 and a 10-piece McNuggets. And the buyer says, "That's the best counter offer I've ever heard. What kind of sauce do you want?"
1: Know that feeling when someone asks you a question you should have an answer for? Never feel that again. 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
16: Discover Estevan weather.
17: The skies will become cloudy today with a 30% chance of showers this afternoon and a risk of a thunderstorm with a high of 21 before temperatures drop overnight to a low of 11. Tomorrow we may see a few showers ending in the morning, then a mix of sun and cloud with a high of 18. Find your full five-day forecast anytime at discoverestevan.com.
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0: Canada hosted the Summer Olympics in Montreal. The CN Tower in Toronto officially opened. At the time, it was the tallest freestanding structure in the world. And the country of Canada abolished the death penalty. The year was 1976, and this was a number one hit on the radio. Sir Duke.

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1: Good morning. It's Tuesday, June 16th, and with summer arriving in just 4 days, the weather is apparently trying to squeeze in a few more spring showers before the season ends. I'm Daniel Espelin. The Oxbow Food Store is back open after a major storm forced it to close for a week. Crews moved quickly to make repairs while staff handled cleanup and restocking efforts. The store is now open, although some equipment still needs to be replaced. Here's Cameron McNabb, store manager of the Oxbow Co-op Food Store.
2: We lost a third of our membrane on the roof, so we had water coming into the store, and it did a lot of damage inside the store. We were without power for basically 2 days, and furnaces, air conditioners were all damaged.
1: The store is once again serving customers as staff continue working to fully restore operations. Negotiations between QP 5430 and Saskatchewan's health sector employers are continuing, but progress remains slow. Union leaders say a key sticking point is the employer's push to expand how workers can be moved between locations and job roles, something they argue could impact pay, benefits, and scheduling. Arlene Picard, General Vice President for QP 5430 Region 4, says the lack of clarity is making it difficult to reach an agreement.
3: So now they have narrowed that down within boundaries of different unions and a few different classifications, but they still aren't 100% sure on how that's going to work. And they also explain how their networks that they have created, the boundaries could change on them. So it's hard for us to bargain with that.
1: Talks are scheduled to continue throughout the summer with additional bargaining sessions planned. The Orpheum Theatre in Estevan is warning residents about misleading ticket listings online. Co-owner Jocelyn Doherty says events such as major Broadway productions have been incorrectly listed at StubHub as taking place at the local theatre.
4: StubHub has had different events from the Phantom of the Opera to Wicked being posted that it's at the Orpheum Theatre in Estevan, Saskatchewan, so it's been a bit frustrating.
1: Doherty is urging people to double-check the theater's official website before purchasing tickets. Agriculture education took center stage at the Energy City X grounds this past week. School groups attended Thursday and Friday, followed by public access over the weekend with interactive displays designed to show how food moves from farm to table. Bianca Hardin, Executive Director of the Saskatchewan Association of Agricultural Societies and Exhibitions, points to one feature that stood out.
5: So I work with all the ag societies and exhibitions in Saskatchewan, or majority of them, and we bring different programs like ag safety as well as ag education. We have a really cool partnership with Sask Milk where we have created a game with them. It's a 360 experience, not a VR by any means, but still the kids can scroll around and look around the whole field, barn, anything, and it kind of starts on the field, goes all the way to the grocery store.
1: Organizers say displays like that are helping bring agricultural education into the digital age.
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1: It was a busy stretch for the Estevan Volts U11 and U15 teams in the South Sask Lacrosse League beginning June 11th. The U11 Volts fell 9-4 to the Weyburn Credit Union Thrashers, but Brecken Norden was named Player of the Game for his strong performance. The U15 Volts are coming off a 9-1 loss to the Weyburn Young Fellows Thrashers and now turn their attention to Wednesday night when they host the Weyburn Dairy Queen Thrashers. And there's big news for the local lacrosse community. The Saskatchewan Lacrosse Association has announced the Saskatchewan Lacrosse Provincials will be held in Estevan beginning June 27th. And then in the big leagues, Toronto Blue Jays begin a 3-game road series against the Boston Red Sox tonight at Fenway Park. The AL East rivals are battling for position in a tightly packed division with first pitch set for 4:45 p.m. Saskatchewan time.
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1: Clouds build back in this morning with a slight chance of showers this afternoon and the risk of a thunderstorm with a high of 21. Tonight, showers move in with the risk of a thunderstorm this evening and a low of 11. Tomorrow starts with a few showers before turning to a mix of sun and cloud with another chance of showers and a high of 18. After that, we dry out nicely with sunshine Thursday and Friday, a mix of sun and cloud Saturday and Sunday, and highs staying in the low 20s. You can stay weather-ready anytime by downloading the Discover Estevan app.
0: He's Southern Saskatchewan's sunrise sensei from border to border. Rob Carney in the morning, energized by JGL, Partners in Agriculture, on CJ 1150.

0: a classic hit from Toto. Tuesday morning, Rob Carney, how are you? Her Voice, presented by CCAN on Golden West Radio. We continue to celebrate the women in the communities we serve, recognizing their contributions, their leadership, their innovation. And today, we're featuring Joanne Bennettine Cugnet, a nurse by trade, and the author of a children's book that has stood the test of time called A Prairie Alphabet. In fact, more than three decades after A Prairie Alphabet first introduced readers to life on the Canadian prairies, Joanne, the author and illustrator Yvette Moore, reunited earlier this month to celebrate the legacy of a book that continues to resonate with generations of readers. Wonderful. Joanne is a tireless volunteer who makes Weyburn a better place.
1: It feels like a past life, but I've had many past lives. You know, when you even contacted me about having a chat, I thought about that because I often, people say, what do you do? And I say, well, I'm a has-been. Because I has been a lot of things, yes. Right? You know, and actually, also one of the questions you posed to me when you asked me to come, you know, was particularly, you know, what's the motivation? What do you, why do you do things? And I thought, well, you know, with my nursing, when I was in my nursing career, every day I went to work, I thought about, I just wanted to make one person's day better. Yeah. If you can make one person's day better, yeah. You know, and I still feel the same way now when I get up. Yeah. And if you can make one person's day better, like, why wouldn't you?
2: Yeah.
1: And I think life would be a lot better for everyone if we kind of, you know, you don't have to, you can't make everything in the world right, but you can make much right in the world that you're in. So, and that's what it leads you even to volunteerism. And of course, I just stepped away from the oil show, and I have to say I enjoy the oil show, but what I really marvel at and I watch is all those volunteers putting that together. I mean, one person cannot do it, and it takes all those people contributing their time and effort and skills and experience to make it so successful. And it's wonderful to be part of that. So it doesn't matter if you're fundraising to have a auditorium at the school that we can sit in comfortable seats and we can see everyone on stage. I mean, because I was involved in, at that time, the Triple C Center. Yeah. But it was a wonderful accomplishment, and I'm glad to have been part of it. I think I watch in our community, I'm delighted watching these folks who are taking their time and effort to get a theater on Main Street. I think it'll be very good for Main Street. I think it'll be very good for our community. Mm-hmm. So I am the old person in the room now, but I take satisfaction in watching people step in.
0: Her Voice, featuring Joanne Bennettine Cugnet. 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
7: Tonight, showers may continue with the risk of a thunderstorm once more with a low of 11. And then Wednesday starts with a few showers before turning to a mix of sun and cloud with a high of 18. Your full five-day forecast is always available at discoversvan.com.
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0: trooper. Classic Canadian hit on Saskatchewan's best music. Scoreboard time. Western Canadian Baseball League action last night. The Swift Current 57s beat the Regina Red Sox 9-0. Way to go, 57s. They'll be back in action tonight in Moose Jaw against the Miller Express. Moose Jaw going for their 7th win in a row. Also tonight, the Saskatoon Berries will visit Regina, and the Medicine Hat Mavericks will be in Weyburn to play the Beavers. Major League Baseball, the Blue Jays had Monday off. They sit 3rd in the American League East. They're 34-38 so far this season. They're 10 games behind the first-place New York Yankees. The Jays play the Red Sox in Boston tonight. Those Bo Sox are last in the American League East. They are 13.5 games behind the first-place Yankees. So it's the Blue Jays in Boston tonight, 4:45, first pitch. And that game is on Gold West Radio, CJYM 1330 Rosetown, CFYM 1210 Kindersley, and AM 1190 Weyburn.
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0: the yard before the Golden Garbage Can Contest gets going against our Highway 39 rivals, Weyburn. S-Van won last year, so no pressure. I'm Daniel Espelin. After closing last Sunday due to storm damage, the Southern Plains Co-op food store in Oxbow is now back open as of Monday. The storm knocked out power for nearly 2 days and damaged heating and cooling systems, but crews worked quickly to restore essential services and secure the building. Some impacts remain, including equipment that still needs replacing as operations return to normal. Store manager Cameron McNabb says it was a big job.
1: So there was a lot of cleanup to do and a lot of replenishment on the shelves and coolers and freezers.
0: The store is now open as staff continue working to fully restore operations for the community. QP 5430 says resistance at the bargaining table continues to slow negotiations with Saskatchewan's health sector employers. Union officials say the employer is holding back on signing key parts of the agreement, focusing instead on securing language around worker mobility, something that's been delaying progress on the overall contract. Region 4 General Vice President Arlene Picard says the issue is now holding up the rest of the deal.
2: We are still seeing a lot of resistance at the table. They are not wanting to sign off on a few of the articles because they're basically holding us to the movement of work because they really want that in the collective agreement. And so they are basically not wanting to sign everything else until they get what they want.
0: Negotiations are continuing every couple of weeks through the summer with more talks scheduled. The Orpheum Theatre says third-party site StubHub has been listing high-profile shows under the wrong location. Co-owner Jocelyn Doherty says the mistake appears to be linked to other theatres with the same name in larger cities.
3: We contacted them and said you have the wrong city because there are Orpheum Theatres in Minneapolis and Vancouver, so it's easy enough to be an error, but it just continues to happen no matter how many times I've contacted them, so it's frustrating.
0: She says while most people have checked before buying, residents should always verify tickets directly with the theater. Safety education was part of programming at the Estevan Exhibition Grounds this past week. School groups attended Thursday and Friday before public access over the weekend with sessions focused on everyday risks at home. Bianca Hardin with the Saskatchewan Association of Agricultural Societies and Exhibitions says the goal was to help kids recognize hazards and stay safe.
4: Here in Estevan, we brought chemical safety. So we talk a little bit about different chemicals that kids may have in their homes and how to, you know, use them safely if they have to use them, as well as getting them to realize how similar certain chemicals and medications can be to candies and just drinks that we have every day.
0: Organizers say early awareness can help prevent accidents at home.
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0: The Estevan Volts U11 and U15 teams were back in action in the South Sask Lacrosse League starting June 11th. U11 dropped a 9-4 game against Weyburn, but Brecken Norden stood out and earned Player of the Game honors for his strong performance and impact on the floor. For U15, Estevan is preparing for a quick turnaround after a matchup with Weyburn Young Thunder.

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2: Happy Tuesday, June 16th. You've got one more day to clean up.

0: Those Thrashers with action resuming Wednesday night at home against the Weyburn Dairy Queen Thrashers. And looking ahead, Major Lacrosse is coming to the city. The Saskatchewan Lacrosse Association is bringing the Saskatchewan Lacrosse Provincials to Estevan from June 27th to June 29th, a three-day tournament running Saturday through Monday. And then in the big leagues, a big divisional matchup gets underway tonight as the Toronto Blue Jays visit the Boston Red Sox. The three-game series runs through Thursday and could have major impact on the AL East standings. First pitch is at 4:45 p.m. Saskatchewan time.
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0: We're back to a bit of an unsettled forecast today. Clouds move in the morning with a 30% chance of showers this afternoon and the risk of a thunderstorm with a high of 21. Tonight, showers continue with a low of 11, and then Wednesday starts damp before improving to a mix of sun and cloud, although a few showers remain possible with a high of 18. After that, the forecast turns much better with sunshine Thursday and Friday and a comfortable weekend ahead with highs around 23. You can check out your full five-day forecast anytime by downloading the Discover Estevan app.
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Everybody wants to rule the world. Tears for Fears, Saskatchewan space music. News outlets around the world are carrying a story about the five-second rule today. You know, if you drop something on the floor, a piece of food, you pick it up within 5 seconds, it's okay to eat. Well, that's not true. And a new study confirming that

0: you're going to have something from that pet on that food. Perhaps some hair, or other grody things, you know. But the rule then is, if you drop something on the floor and you got a pet, just hang around. They'll eat it.
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0: music that makes you feel good from Chilliwack. Hi there, I'm Rob Carney. Tuesday, June the 16th, National Fudge Day, Fresh Veggies Day. How do those 2 days fall on the same day? I guess you could have some veggies and then treat yourself to some fudge, right? Balance it out. Arborist Appreciation Day. Think about that if you got some trees to trim. World Refill Day, an environmental awareness thing. And International Waterfall Day. Oh, and Twitter Tuesday on the Daily Commentary next.
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6: The skies will become cloudy today with a 30% chance of showers this afternoon and a risk of a thunderstorm with a high of 21 before temperatures drop overnight to a low of 11. Tomorrow we may see a few showers ending in the morning, then a mix of sun and cloud with a high of 18. Find your full five-day forecast anytime at discoverestevan.com.
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8: It's time for the best from the best of the Twitterati on Twitter Tuesday. This one, I'm really sad because someone broke into our house and stole my globe. It meant the world to me. A friend shares, my Costco Himalayan rock salt is probably millions of years old, but the container says it expired in 2021. Makes perfect sense. I like this. I never realized I had a favorite spatula until my husband broke it. Here's a clever fellow who tweets, light travels faster than the speed of sound. This is why some people appear brighter until you hear them speak. On a similar note, this guy says, I now understand why cats hiss at people. This from first thing this morning. I love it when I wake up motivated for 11 minutes. And we'll finish with a question. If I'm at McDonald's with my 90-year-old father, can I still get a child's meal at the child's price if he's paying? I'm Rob Carney.

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1: It's Tuesday, June 16th, and while a lot of us are getting tired of seeing rain in the forecast, the lawns, gardens, and farmers' fields around southeast Saskatchewan probably aren't complaining. I'm Daniel Esplin. The Oxbow Southern Plains Co-op Food Store is once again welcoming customers after storm damage forced a temporary shutdown. The storm caused structural damage and disrupted key services, but crews and staff worked quickly to make repairs. The store is now open, though some impacts remain, including damaged tills that still need replacing. Store manager Cameron McNabb says staff are relieved to be back.
2: Staff is very happy to be back. We are down a couple of tills because of the water. We are in the process of replacing them. We're happy to see everybody coming into the store.
1: Johnson Plumbing and Heating, along with a roofing crew from Regina, helped get the store back up and running. Healthcare workers are being encouraged to speak up as contract talks between QP 5430 and Saskatchewan Health Employers continue. The union says feedback from members is critical as negotiations drag on, particularly around issues like staffing, wages, and potential job movement between facilities. Arlene Picard, who is Region 4 General Vice President, says workers need to make their voices heard directly to decision makers.
3: We need them to reach out to the government, the SHA, Ministry of Health for sure, and tell them what you want or what you don't want. If you don't want to, you know, show up at work and then be moved because they're short in another area, we need help with that because the employer tells us this is what your members want. We're taking what our members want to the table, and the employer isn't agreeing with us on that.
1: Bargaining is expected to continue through August with a clear direction anticipated in the fall. Residents in Estevan are being urged to be cautious when buying tickets online for the Orpheum Theatre events. Jocelyn Doherty, co-owner of the Orpheum Theatre, says incorrect event listings on StubHub have been advertising major productions at the local venue.
4: I just assumed it was an error, but now that it continues to happen after we've notified them, I'm not sure what to think. And these ticket prices are quite high, so that the ones that they're trying to sell. So I just really want to caution everybody out there to make sure they verify it before they buy any of these tickets.
1: Doherty recommends confirming all events through official channels to avoid purchasing the wrong ticket. Strong turnout marked agriculture programming at the Estevan Exhibition Grounds this past week. After school visits Thursday and Friday, the event opened to the public over the weekend, drawing steady interest from families. Organizers say the hands-on approach continues to resonate across all age groups. Saskatchewan Association of Agricultural Societies and Exhibitions Executive Director Bianca Harden says the engagement stood out.
5: These kids, it's amazing what they take in, and every kid learns something different, right? Nobody, I think, ever learns the same thing, so it's really fun to see and hear the questions coming from the kids. We had great crowds for the kids coming through with the schools. I think the schools have done a great job participating in these programs, and yeah, it's just tons of fun to see all the kids.
1: She says that curiosity is a key part of building future connections to agriculture.
0: Now, your Discover Estevan Sports.
1: The Estevan Volts U11 and U15 teams continue their South Saskatchewan Lacrosse League season with both results and excitement building in June. On June 11th, the U11 Volts fell 9-4 to the Weyburn Credit Union Thrashers, with Brecken Norden earning Player of the Game for his performance. The U15 Volts are coming off a loss to the Weyburn Young Fellows Thrashers and now shift quickly into Wednesday night's home game against the Weyburn Dairy Queen Thrashers. And there's even bigger news for local lacrosse fans. The Saskatchewan Lacrosse Association has confirmed the Saskatchewan Lacrosse Provincials will run June 27th to 29th, bringing teams from across the province to Estevan for a full championship weekend of action. And then in the big leagues, the Toronto Blue Jays are back on the field tonight, taking on the Boston Red Sox at Fenway Park. The division rivals will play three straight games this week, starting with tonight's opener at 4:45 p.m. Saskatchewan time.
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1: Today starts turning cloudier with a slight chance of showers this afternoon and the risk of a thunderstorm as well, with a high of 21. Tonight, expect showers and the risk of thunderstorms to continue with an evening low of 11. Tomorrow, a few showers end in the morning before we get a mix of sun and cloud and the high of 18. And then sunshine returns for Thursday and Friday with a mix of sun and cloud for the weekend and daytime highs in the low 20s. You can have instant access to your full 5-day forecast anytime by downloading the Discover Estevan app.
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0: classic from Sheryl Crow. Soak up the sun, Saskatchewan's best music. Not many of us in Saskatchewan will have sun to soak up today, tonight, or tomorrow. It's unsettled. Scattered showers, thunder showers continuing through Wednesday. But the forecast calling for mostly sunny skies starting on Thursday through the weekend. So that's good news if you got weekend plans. In case you missed it a little earlier, we had Trevor Hadwin on the radio talking about the fact that prairie farmers are heading into the growing season with mostly stable moisture conditions. Trevor Hadwin is an Agriculture and Agri-Food Canada agroclimate specialist.
1: Much of the prairie region received below normal to well below normal precipitation in May. The one significant exception was eastern Alberta and a bit of western Saskatchewan. On the last day of the month, a large system established in Alberta producing over 40 to 80 millimeters of precipitation within 24 hours.
0: In Saskatchewan and Manitoba, drought conditions cover much smaller areas as the previous month's precipitation was adequate to sustain good moisture conditions throughout most of the region. You can see the map for yourself on the Rob Carney in the Morning Facebook page right now.
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2: Discover Estevan weather.
5: Tonight, showers may continue with the risk of a thunderstorm once more with a low of 11. And then Wednesday starts with a few showers before turning to a mix of sun and cloud with a high of 18. Your full 5-day forecast is always available at discoverestevan.com.
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Hi there, I'm Rob Carney. The headline, Environmental Review Advances for Seven Stars Wind Project. 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Natasha Weeb joins us after 9 o'clock. 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
5: 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It's Wheat Kings, the tragically hip, Saskatchewan's best music.

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2: Good morning. It's Tuesday, June 16th, and with summer arriving in just 4 days, the weather is apparently trying to squeeze in a few more spring showers before the season ends. I'm Daniel Espelin. The Oxbow Food Store is back open after a major storm forced it to close for a week. Crews moved quickly to make repairs while staff handled cleanup and restocking efforts. The store is now open, although some equipment still needs to be replaced. Here's Cameron McNabb, store manager of the Oxbow Co-op Food Store.
3: We lost a third of our membrane on the roof, so we had water coming into the store, and it did a lot of damage inside the store. We were without power for basically 2 days, and furnaces, air conditioners were all damaged.
2: The store is once again serving customers as staff continue working to fully restore operations. Negotiations between QP 5430 and Saskatchewan's health sector employers are continuing, but progress remains slow. Union leaders say a key sticking point is the employer's push to expand how workers can be moved between locations and job roles, something they argue could impact pay, benefits, and scheduling. Arlene Picard, General Vice President for QP 5430 Region 4, says the lack of clarity is making it difficult to reach an agreement.
4: So now they have narrowed that down within boundaries of different unions and a few different classifications, but they still aren't 100% sure on how that's going to work. And they also explain how their networks that they have created, the boundaries could change on them. So it's hard for us to bargain with that.
2: Talks are scheduled to continue throughout the summer with additional bargaining sessions planned. The Orpheum Theatre in Estevan is warning residents about misleading ticket listings online. Co-owner Jocelyn Doherty says events such as major Broadway productions have been incorrectly listed at StubHub as taking place at the local theatre.
5: StubHub has had different events from the Phantom of the Opera to Wicked being posted that it's at the Orpheum Theatre in Estevan, Saskatchewan, so it's been a bit frustrating.
2: Doherty is urging people to double-check the theater's official website before purchasing tickets. Agriculture education took center stage at the Energy City X Grounds this past week. School groups attended Thursday and Friday, followed by public access over the weekend with interactive displays designed to show how food moves from farm to table. Bianca Hardin, Executive Director of the Saskatchewan Association of Agricultural Societies and Exhibitions, points to one feature that stood out.
6: So I work with all the ag societies and exhibitions in Saskatchewan, or majority of them, and we bring different programs like ag safety as well as ag education. We have a really cool partnership with Sask Milk where we have created a game with them. It's a 360 experience, not a VR by any means, but still kids can scroll around and look around the whole field, barn, anything, and it kind of starts on the field, goes all the way to the grocery store.
2: Organizers say displays like that are helping bring agricultural education into the digital age.
0: Now, your Discover Estevan Sports.
2: It was a busy stretch for the Estevan Volts U11 and U15 teams in the South Sask Lacrosse League beginning June 11th. The U11 Volts fell 9-4 to the Weyburn Credit Union Thrashers, but Brecken Norden was named Player of the Game for his strong performance. The U15 Volts are coming off a 9-1 loss to the Weyburn Young Fellows Thrashers and now turn their attention to Wednesday night when they host the Weyburn Dairy Queen Thrashers. And there's big news for the local lacrosse community. The Saskatchewan Lacrosse Association has announced the Saskatchewan Lacrosse Provincials will be held in Estevan beginning June 27th. And then in the big leagues, Toronto Blue Jays begin a 3-game road series against the Boston Red Sox tonight at Fenway Park. The AL East rivals are battling for position in a tightly packed division with first pitch set for 4:45 p.m. Saskatchewan time.
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2: Clouds build back in this morning with a slight chance of showers this afternoon and the risk of a thunderstorm with a high of 21. Tonight, showers move in with the risk of a thunderstorm this evening and a low of 11. Tomorrow starts with a few showers before turning to a mix of sun and cloud with another chance of showers and a high of 18. After that, we dry out nicely with sunshine Thursday and Friday, a mix of sun and cloud Saturday and Sunday, and highs staying in the low 20s. You can stay weather-ready anytime by downloading the Discover Estevan app.
7: New data from Agriculture and Agri-Food Canada shows much of the prairie region saw below-normal precipitation in May.

0: NFC's agri-climate specialist is Trevor Hadwin.
1: The one significant exception was eastern Alberta and a bit of western Saskatchewan. On the last day of the month, a large system established in Alberta, producing over 40 to 80 millimeters of precipitation within 24 hours. Drought conditions continued to impact northwestern, west central, and southern regions of Alberta, with the most notable drought expansion in the Peace River region. In Saskatchewan and Manitoba, drought conditions cover a much smaller area and are far less severe.
0: As of the end of May, about 18% of the prairie region is considered abnormally dry or in a drought, with conditions varying significantly depending on the location. For Golden West, I'm Glendale Allen Vossler.
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0: big hit for Rod Stewart back in 1981. Young Turks. Saskatchewan's best music. Good morning, I'm Rob Kearney. 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
1: Well, it's a project that's been a long time coming. There's this plan to build this 200 megawatt wind power operation in the arms of Weyburn and the arm of Griffin. And so a lot of people are really excited about it. They think it's going to bring some kind of revenue, some new industry to the area. But a lot of other people have some concerns, whether that be about the environmental impact or, you know, what it'll mean for landowners, things like that. So it's been a topic of conversation here in Weyburn for going on 2 years now, maybe more. And so now we're seeing the latest updates. Weyburn approved the development permit that they submitted late last year, and now they're moving on to the public comment period, so the community residents, anyone who has an opinion, is able to submit those and kind of make the administrative environment and the arm aware of what their thoughts on the project is. While the arm of Griffin, they actually conditionally denied the permit application earlier this year, awaiting an environmental review, which has come in. And so they're going to be taking another look at that coming up here at the end of June. Yeah, June 30th. So lots of developments. We're going to see how it unfolds, and we'll see if we'll see some wind turbines around Weyburn here.
0: Okay, all the details on DiscoverWeyburn.com. 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It looks impressive, this Ark.
1: Yeah, the photo you're looking at over on DiscoverWeyburn.com is actually the old Ark. So Main Prize Park used to be located somewhere else, and it had to be relocated when the dam was built and the old park was flooded. And one thing that we lost were a couple iconic pieces of kind of attractions, and one of those was this beautiful Noah's Ark recreation. I've never seen it in person myself, but I hear that you would be able to look into the window.

0: and actually see animals on board. And so now we are seeing the Ark return. The new Noah's Ark will be unveiled later this month, bringing it back to the park, and it's going to come with a whole day of activities. They're going to look at the Dr. Main Prize documentary. There's going to be an opportunity to bring stuffed animals, to bring them and put them in the new Ark, and just kind of talking about the history of Main Prize Park and celebrating that and seeing this new attraction come back.
1: Awesome. Again, all the details on discoverwayburn.com. And one more thing I think we should touch on. The Wayburn Young Fellows getting set to host a big event in Wayburn, the kickoff to summer concert in the park.
0: Yeah, this has actually been big news around Wayburn since they announced it. I think either early this year or even late last year, the Young Fellows Club is inviting Brett Kissel alongside some other acts, including the Jono Brothers. And they're going to be coming to Jubilee Park on June 25th, and they're going to be giving a concert. There's going to be food vendors. There's going to be local community organizations handing out swag and kind of interacting with people. Apparently, it brings a ton of people to the park. We've actually had a couple events like this in the past, but this is kind of its grand return after some years off. So people are excited to come out, catch some great music, interact with the community, and just have a great night. It starts at 3 o'clock. Tickets are for sale, but I'm pretty sure you can get them at the door as well. Wayburns are really, really excited, and we've seen a lot of sponsorship for the event, and now I think we're just at the point where we're waiting for June 25th to roll around so we can all have fun and jam in the park.
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0: 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Have a great day.
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2: CJ 1150 is giving schools across the region a lesson in fun. 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
2: Discover Estevan weather.
6: The skies will become cloudy today with a 30% chance of showers this afternoon and a risk of a thunderstorm with a high of 21 before temperatures drop overnight to a low of 11. Tomorrow we may see a few showers ending in the morning, then a mix of sun and cloud with a high of 18. Find your full five-day forecast anytime at discoverestevan.com.
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is the season for Wave Babies. That's Honeymoon Suite, Saskatchewan's best music. Good Tuesday morning, I'm Rob Carney. Her Voice, presented by CCAN on Golden West Radio. We're celebrating the women in the communities we serve, recognizing their contributions, their leadership, their innovation. And today we're featuring Joanne

0: Valentine Cugnet, a nurse by trade and the author of the children's book that has stood the test of time called A Prairie Alphabet. As a matter of fact, more than three decades after A Prairie Alphabet first introduced readers to life on the Canadian prairies, the author, Joanne, and the illustrator, Yvette Moore, reunited earlier this month at the Yvette Moore Gallery in Moose Jaw to celebrate the legacy of a book that continues to resonate with generations of readers. Joanne has made Weyburn a better place.
1: It feels like a past life, but I've had many past lives. You know, when you even contacted me about having a chat, I thought about that because I often, people say, what do you do? And I say, well, I'm a has-been. Because I has been a lot of things,
2: yes.
1: Right? You know, and actually, also one of the questions you posed to me when you asked me to come, you know, was particularly, you know, what's the motivation? What do you, why do you do things? And I thought, well, you know, with my nursing, when I was in my nursing career, every day I went to work, I thought about, I just wanted to make one person's day better.
2: Yeah.
1: If you can make one person's day better,
2: yeah.
1: You know, and I still feel the same way now when I get up.
2: Yeah.
1: And if you can make one person's day better, like, why wouldn't you?
2: Yeah.
1: And I think life would be a lot better for everyone if we kind of, you know, you don't have to, you can't make everything in the world right, but you can make much right in the world that you're in. So, and that's what it leads you even to volunteerism. And of course, I just stepped away from the oil show, and I have to say I enjoy the oil show, but what I really marvel at and I watch is all those volunteers putting that together. I mean, one person cannot do it, and it takes all those people contributing their time and effort and skills and experience to make it so successful. And it's wonderful to be part of that. So it doesn't matter if you're fundraising to have an auditorium at the school that we can sit in comfortable seats and we can see everyone on stage. I mean, because I was involved in, at that time, the Triple C Center. But it was a wonderful accomplishment, and I'm glad to have been part of it. I think I watched in our community, I'm delighted watching these folks who are taking their time and effort to get a theater on Main Street. I think it'll be very good for Main Street. I think it'll be very good for our community. Mm-hmm. So I am the old person in the room now, but I take satisfaction in watching people step in.
0: Her Voice, presented by CCAN on Golden West Radio. 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
2: Tonight, showers may continue with the risk of a thunderstorm once more with a low of 11. And then Wednesday starts with a few showers before turning to a mix of sun and cloud with a high of 18. Your full five-day forecast is always available at discoverestevan.com.
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0: putting some jump into your Tuesday morning on Saskatchewan's best music. Hey, if you're making plans for the weekend, you might consider this. The Long Days Night Music Festival in Swift Current. 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I'll see you tomorrow.
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2: Happy Tuesday, June 16th. You've got one more day to clean up the yard before the golden garbage can.

0: pavement contest gets going against our Highway 39 rivals, Weyburn. SVN won last year, so no pressure. I'm Daniel Espelin. After closing last Sunday due to storm damage, the Southern Plains Co-op food store in Oxbow is now back open as of Monday. The storm knocked out power for nearly 2 days and damaged heating and cooling systems, but crews worked quickly to restore essential services and secure the building. Some impacts remain, including equipment that still needs replacing as operations return to normal. Store manager Cameron McNabb says it was a big job.
1: So there was a lot of cleanup to do and a lot of replenishment on the shelves and coolers and freezers.
0: The store is now open as staff continue working to fully restore operations for the community. QP 5430 says resistance at the bargaining table continues to slow negotiations with Saskatchewan's health sector employers. Union officials say the employer is holding back on signing key parts of the agreement, focusing instead on securing language around worker mobility, something that's been delaying progress on the overall contract. Region 4 General Vice President Arlene Picard says the issue is now holding up the rest of the deal.
2: We are still seeing a lot of resistance at the table. They are not wanting to sign off on a few of the articles because they're basically holding us to the movement of work because they really want that in the collective agreement. And so they are basically not wanting to sign everything else until they get what they want.
0: Negotiations are continuing every couple of weeks through the summer with more talks scheduled. The Orpheum Theatre says third-party site StubHub has been listing high-profile shows under the wrong location. Co-owner Jocelyn Doherty says the mistake appears to be linked to other theatres with the same name in larger cities.
3: We contacted them and said you have the wrong city because there are Orpheum Theatres in Minneapolis and Vancouver, so it's easy enough to be an error, but it just continues to happen no matter how many times I've contacted them, so it's frustrating.
0: She says while most people have checked before buying, residents should always verify tickets directly with the theater. Safety education was part of programming at the Estevan Exhibition Grounds this past week. School groups attended Thursday and Friday before public access over the weekend with sessions focused on everyday risks at home. Bianca Hardin with the Saskatchewan Association of Agricultural Societies and Exhibitions says the goal was to help kids recognize hazards and stay safe.
4: Here in Estevan, we brought chemical safety. So we talk a little bit about different chemicals that kids may have in their homes and how to, you know, use them safely if they have to use them, as well as getting them to realize how similar certain chemicals and medications can be to candies and just drinks that we have every day.
0: Organizers say early awareness can help prevent accidents at home.
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0: The SVN Volts U11 and U15 teams were back in action in the South Sask Lacrosse League starting June 11th. U11 dropped a 9-4 game against Weyburn, but Brecken Norden stood out and earned Player of the Game honors for his strong performance and impact on the floor. For U15, SVN is preparing for a quick turnaround after a matchup with Weyburn Young Fellows Thrashers, with action resuming Wednesday night at home against the Weyburn Dairy Queen Thrashers. And looking ahead, Major Lacrosse is coming to the city. The Saskatchewan Lacrosse Association is bringing the Saskatchewan Lacrosse Provincials to Estevan from June 27th to June 29th, a three-day tournament running Saturday through Monday. And then in the big leagues, a big divisional matchup gets underway tonight as the Toronto Blue Jays visit the Boston Red Sox. The three-game series runs through Thursday and could have major impact on the AL East standings. First pitch is at 4:45 p.m. Saskatchewan time.
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0: We're back to a bit of an unsettled forecast today. Clouds move in the morning with a 30% chance of showers this afternoon and the risk of a thunderstorm with a high of 21. Tonight, showers continue with a low of 11. And then Wednesday starts damp before improving to a mix of sun and cloud, although a few showers remain possible with a high of 18. After that, the forecast turns much better with sunshine Thursday and Friday and a comfortable weekend ahead with highs around 23. You can check out your full 5-day forecast anytime by downloading the Discover Estevan app.
6: Taking a look at the markets, canola, July, $751.80, down 30 cents. November, $760, down 40 cents. Spring wheat, Minneapolis, July, $6.18. Hard red winter wheat, July, $233. Wheat,

0: July, 601.50, up 11.75. Corn, July, 417.50, up $2. Oats, July, 306.50. Soybeans, July, 1131.50, up 12.25. Soybean meal, July, 302.70. Soybean oil, July, 73.42. Feeder cattle, August, 365.20. Live cattle, June, 251.45. Lean hogs, June, 96.37. The Canadian dollar is 71 cents. And crude oil, West Texas Intermediate, 77.46. For Golden West, I'm Glendalee Allen Vossler.
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4: The skies will become cloudy today with a 30% chance of showers this afternoon and a risk of a thunderstorm with a high of 21 before temperatures drop overnight to a low of 11. Tomorrow we may see a few showers ending in the morning, then a mix of sun and cloud with a high of 18. Find your full 5-day forecast anytime at discoverestevan.com.
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11: Tonight, showers may continue with the risk of a thunderstorm once more with a low of 11. And then Wednesday starts with a few showers before turning to a mix of sun and cloud with a high of 18. Your full 5-day forecast is always available at discoverestevan.com.
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2: It's Tuesday, June 16th, and while a lot of us are getting tired of seeing rain in the forecast, the lawns, gardens, and farmers' fields around southeast Saskatchewan probably aren't complaining. I'm Daniel Espelin. The Oxbow Southern Plains Co-op Food Store is once again welcoming customers after storm damage forced a temporary shutdown. The storm caused structural damage and disrupted key services, but crews and staff worked quickly to make repairs. The store is now open, though some impacts remain, including damaged tills that still need replacing. Store manager Cameron McNabb says staff are relieved to be back.
3: Staff is very happy to be back. We are down a couple of tills because of the water. We are in the process of replacing them. We're happy to see everybody coming into the store.
2: Johnson Plumbing and Heating, along with a roofing crew from Regina, helped get the store back up and running. Healthcare workers are being encouraged to speak up as contract talks between QP 5430 and Saskatchewan Health Employers continue. The union says feedback from members is critical as negotiations drag on, particularly around issues like staffing, wages, and potential job movement between facilities. Arlene Picard, who is Region 4 General Vice President, says workers need to make their voices heard directly to decision makers.
4: We need them to reach out to the government, the SHA, Ministry of Health for sure, and tell them what you want or what you don't want. If you don't want to, you know, show up at work and then be moved because they're short in another area, we need help with that because the employer tells us this is what your members want. We're taking what our members want to the table, and the employer isn't agreeing with us on that.
2: Bargaining is expected to continue through August with a clear direction anticipated in the fall. Residents in Estevan are being urged to be cautious when buying tickets online for the Orpheum Theater events. Jocelyn Doherty, co-owner of the Orpheum Theater, says incorrect event listings on StubHub have been advertising major productions at the local venue.
5: I just assumed it was an error, but now that it continues to happen after we've notified them, I'm not sure what to think. And these ticket prices are quite high, so that the ones that they're trying to sell. So I just really want to caution everybody out there to make sure they verify it before they buy any of these tickets.
2: Doherty recommends confirming all events through official channels to avoid purchasing the wrong ticket. Strong turnout marked agriculture programming at the Estevan Exhibition Grounds this past week. After school visits Thursday and Friday, the event opened to the public over the weekend, drawing steady interest from families. Organizers say the hands-on approach continues to resonate across all age groups. Saskatchewan Association of Agricultural Societies and Exhibitions Executive Director Bianca Hardin says the engagement stood out.
6: These kids, it's amazing what they take in, and every kid learns something different, right? Nobody, I think, ever learns the same thing, so it's really fun to see and hear the questions coming from the kids. We had great crowds for the kids coming through with the schools. I think the schools have done a great job participating in these programs, and yeah, it's just tons of fun to see all the kids.
2: She says that curiosity is a key part of building future connections to agriculture.
0: Now, your Discover Estevan Sports.
2: The Estevan Volts U11 and U15 teams continue their South Saskatchewan Lacrosse League season with both results and excitement building in June. On June 11th, the U11 Volts fell 9-4 to the Weyburn Credit Union Thrashers, with Brecken Norden earning Player of the Game for his performance. The U15 Volts are coming off a loss to the Weyburn Young Fellows Thrashers and now shift quickly into Wednesday night's home game against the Weyburn Dairy Queen Thrashers. And there's even bigger news for local lacrosse fans. The Saskatchewan Lacrosse Association has confirmed the Saskatchewan Lacrosse Provincials will run June 27th to 29th, bringing teams from across the province to Estevan for a full championship weekend of action. And then in the big leagues, the Toronto Blue Jays are back on the field tonight, taking on the Boston Red Sox at Fenway Park. The division rivals will play three straight games this week, starting with

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1: Discover Estevan weather.
0: Today starts turning cloudier with a slight chance of showers this afternoon and the risk of a thunderstorm as well with a high of 21. Tonight, expect showers and the risk of thunderstorms to continue with an evening low of 11. Tomorrow, a few showers end in the morning before we get a mix of sun and cloud and the high of 18. And then sunshine returns for Thursday and Friday with a mix of sun and cloud for the weekend and daytime highs in the low 20s. You can have instant access to your full five-day forecast anytime by downloading the Discover Estevan app.
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7: The skies will become cloudy today with a 30% chance of showers this afternoon and a risk of a thunderstorm with a high of 21 before temperatures drop overnight to a low of 11. Tomorrow we may see a few showers ending in the morning, then a mix of sun and cloud with a high of 18. Find your full 5-day forecast anytime at discoverestevan.com.
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6: Tonight, showers may continue with the risk of a thunderstorm once more with a low of 11. And then Wednesday starts with a few showers before turning to a mix of sun and cloud with a high of 18. Your full five-day forecast is always available at discoverestevan.com.
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1: Like, open the fridge and stuff, and there will be food laid out for us with little pre-wrapped sausages and things. They have pre-wrapped sausages, but they don't have pre-wrapped bacon.
0: Well, can you blame them?
1: Yeah.

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1: More rain and the threat of thunderstorms are back in the forecast for southeast Saskatchewan today. We'll hear how much rain fell during the last round of storms, learn about a local woman recognized for her years of community service, and the Estevan Golden Eels make a splash to open their swim season. That's coming up in local news and sports just at the top of the hour.
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2: The lawn may have finally been cut and the patio furniture put to use, but the clouds are making a comeback today as showers return to southeast Saskatchewan. I'm Lois Beaver, and here's what's making headlines today. Environment and Climate Change Canada has been charting some recent storms as an unsettled system is over the southeast. Meteorologist Christy Kleimenhage gives the details on the most recent rainfall seen yesterday.
3: Unsettled conditions over the area and seeing a little cell that's rolled through the Estevan area yesterday evening between the 8 and 9 p.m. hour. The heaviest of that rainfall to the southwest of the city, but seeing a little bit of a cell that just moved through. As we move through the next few days, it looks like unsettled conditions continuing and the risk of some more thunderstorm activity before the day is out.
2: Kleimenhage reiterates that severe weather is possible today, especially this afternoon. Estevan Fire Rescue responded to a number of calls over the week between June 8th and 14th. With a look at one critical call is Discover Estevan's Scott Bolton.
4: The most serious call came June 11th when firefighters were dispatched to a home in southwest Estevan for a carbon monoxide alarm. Crews confirmed the presence of the dangerous gas and ventilated the home while Sask Energy assisted at the scene. The source was later traced to the home's HVAC system. The week's call showed the importance of functioning alarm systems and public safety awareness. You can learn more about the report from the week by heading to discoverestevan.com.
2: A local community leader says small contributions can make a big difference in Estevan. Her voice highlights women making a difference through leadership, service, and impact. This week features Shelley Varoba, manager of Creighton Lodge and city councilor, who has spent years volunteering with organizations like United Way Estevan and supporting community events. Varoba explains what keeps her motivated to give back.
5: It's giving back every single day is amazing when you can stop and just watch all the different people who are affected by the volunteer. 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So that is probably my payback in it, is to, again, see this community stronger, but also to see each individual that's affected and how it affects them.
2: To nominate a woman making a difference or to read the full story, visit discoverestevan.com. A long-running tradition continued over the weekend at the Energy City X. Volunteers with St. Paul's United Church were back at the fairgrounds serving food, something many attendees have come to expect each year. Organizer Wade Robleski says the booth has been part of the event for decades.
6: The St. Paul's has had this food booth on site at the fairgrounds for probably 35 years. So every year we provide good food for anybody attending the fair and the rodeo. We rely on volunteer staff. We have barbecue burgers and hot dogs, and we have fries, which is really popular. And we get our pies from Prairie Tunes Bean Fate.
2: The booth remained a popular stop throughout the weekend. When the story continues after the newscast ends, you'll find it waiting for you at discoverestevan.com, your home for local news, weather, and everything southeast Saskatchewan.
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2: The Golden Eels opened their swim season with an impressive showing at the Humboldt Hammerhead Swim Meet on Sunday. Despite bringing just 7 swimmers, the Eels earned 2 overall silver medals and posted personal bests in 31 out of their 35 races with no disqualifications. Remy and Kiyomi each finished 2nd overall in their age divisions, while the boys placed 6th and the girls finished 4th among 13 teams. The strong results set an encouraging tone as the Golden Eels look ahead to the rest of the season. Estevan minor softball players have been finding

0: success on the field this season, and today the association is looking for community support off of it. The organization is taking part in Blackbeard's Burger for a Cause fundraiser with $5 for every cheeseburger sold going back to the program. The money will help fund two new Learn to Play diamonds, field lighting, and facility upgrades as softball continues to grow in Estevan and more athletes join the sport each year. Got score stats or standout moments? 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
0: It's a cloudy start to the day with a chance of showers and a high near 21. Tonight brings showers and a risk of a thunderstorm early in the evening before easing overnight with a low around 11. Wednesday remains unsettled with a high near 18 and a few lingering showers or thunderstorm chances. Thursday brings sunshine and a high near 21. Friday continues the sunny trend with a high near 20. And Saturday brings a mix of sun and cloud with a high near 23. Get the latest 5-day forecast at your fingertips by downloading our Discover Estevan app.
2: Canada remains free of African swine fever, but the disease continues to spread in other parts of the world. An outbreak in Canada would have serious consequences. Canada has finalized a new African swine fever zoning agreement with Japan, aimed at protecting a critical export market for pork producers. Federal Agriculture Minister Heath MacDonald says the deal ensures exports can continue from disease-free areas in the event of an outbreak. With the addition of Japan, Canada now has African swine fever zoning arrangements in place with 8 export markets, including the United States, European Union, Singapore, Hong Kong, Vietnam, the United Arab Emirates, and the Philippines. Together, those markets account for nearly 69% of Canada's pork export value. For Golden West, I'm Glendalee Allen Mosler.
3: We're getting a slew of economic reports this week that offer a snapshot of how the national and provincial economies are working, and it's mixed. All of this against a backdrop of the country falling into recession, or at least a technical recession, at the end of the first quarter of this year. But it may not be your dad's recession. Economists say this one's unusual because we have positive data that debunks the recession idea. And besides that, we've been losing people. So on a per capita basis, we're doing all right, not having hit the requirement for a recession. Now here in Saskatchewan, the manufacturing and wholesale data that came out this week suggest we are finding our footing again. Manufacturing had been one of the strong suits, but it fell into a slowdown about a year ago. Now we have numbers showing we're moving up again. Revenues for the sector, which is largely export-oriented, were up nearly 20% in April compared to last year, and wholesale industries saw gains of 18%. That was the biggest improvement in the country. I'm Paul Martin.
2: Today on the Prairie Ag Wire, Agriculture and Agri-Food Canada releasing the Canada Drought Monitor map for the month of May. Here to fill us in on the details is AAFC's agriclimate specialist, Trevor Hadwin. And Trevor, can you give us an overview of the national drought conditions?
4: In April, much of the country received below normal precipitation. BC's coastal and interior regions, southern Manitoba, and northwestern Ontario saw the largest monthly precipitation deficits. The result of lower precipitation across the country varied. Eastern Canada and the Eastern Prairies saw little to no impact on the drought conditions. Precipitation surpluses in spring provided adequate moisture to sustain conditions in May. In British Columbia and Western Alberta, poor precipitation in May resulted in expanding and deepening drought conditions. Although the large majority of the country received below normal precipitation, there was one noteworthy exception. Thunderstorms with heavy rainfall occurred over eastern Alberta and western Saskatchewan May 30th and 31st, resulting in 120 to 200% of monthly normal precipitation. The region with the most significant drought continued to be the extreme south-central region of Alberta and the southern interior of British Columbia. Nationally, we saw slight improvement going from 27% of the country in drought at the end of April to 25% at the end of May. Only 21% of the country's agricultural land was classified as in drought or abnormally dry conditions. This compares to 53% 1 year ago.
2: Let's narrow that down to the prairies. Maybe be a little bit more specific about the drought situation or improvement in the situation in the prairies, if you would.
4: Much of the prairie region received below normal to well below normal precipitation in May. The one significant exception was eastern Alberta and a bit

0: of Western Saskatchewan. On the last day of the month, a large system established in Alberta, producing over 40 to 80 millimeters of precipitation within 24 hours. Drought conditions continued to impact northwestern, west central, and southern regions of Alberta, with the most notable drought expansion in the Peace River region. In Saskatchewan and Manitoba, drought conditions cover a much smaller area and are far less severe. Despite below normal precipitation through much of the region, drought conditions remained relatively unchanged. Cooler than normal temperatures, along with slow vegetation growth, resulted in less water demand. Previous months, precipitation was adequate to sustain good moisture conditions through most of the region. As of May 31st, 18% of the prairie region was classified in abnormally dry or drought. Abnormally dry and drought conditions expanded slightly across the prairie region's agricultural extent, going from 17% at the end of April to 19% at the end of May. Abnormally dry and drought conditions varied significantly across the region, with Alberta having 33% of its agricultural land in drought or abnormally dry conditions, while Saskatchewan has 7% and Manitoba has 13%.
1: That's Trevor Hadwin, the agri-climate specialist with Agriculture and Agri-Food Canada. Canada remains free of African swine fever, but the disease continues to spread in other parts of the world. An outbreak in Canada would have serious consequences. Canada has finalized a new African swine fever zoning agreement with Japan, aimed at protecting a critical export market for pork producers. Federal Agriculture Minister Heath MacDonald says the deal ensures exports can continue from disease-free areas in the event of an outbreak. With the addition of Japan, Canada now has African swine fever zoning arrangements in place with 8 export markets, including the United States, European Union, Singapore, Hong Kong, Vietnam, the United Arab Emirates, and the Philippines. Together, those markets account for nearly 69% of Canada's pork export value, helping to strengthen the sector's resilience and maintain access to key customers during a disease event. For Golden West, I'm Glendalee Allen Mosler.
2: 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Recently, Ron Busso of ROI Energy noted that OPEC's share of global oil production has plummeted since the start of the Iran war and the closure of the Strait of Hormuz. And while OPEC's share will likely increase once the current U.S.-Iran situation is finally resolved, it's the undeniable longer-term trend over the past few decades that really caught my attention. 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
3: Heartland Livestock Market Report, Brett Jensen reporting from the Swift Current Yards. 2,700 head passed through the sale ring last week. Here's how it went. Good cows on Tuesday trade from 250 to 275. Medium cows, $1.70 to 250. The breed back type breeding cows and the heiferettes trading from 320 up to $4. The big open heifers trading from 380 to 430. Good bulls traded from 250 up to 312 per pound. Here's the results of our 35th anniversary sale last Thursday. Steers, the four weight steers, 461. They brought 745, 552. They brought 715. The 6-weight steers, 610 to 658. 7-weight steers, 540 to 594. The 8-weight steers, 827. They brought 517 per pound. The 9-weight steers, 475 to 483. Into the heifer trade, 4-weight heifers bringing $6 to 670. 5-weights bringing 575 to 652. The 6-weight heifers bringing 525 to 580. 7-weight heifers trading from 470 to 529. 8-weight heifers bringing 440 to 512. The 9-weight heifers, 416 up to 459. We have regular Tuesday sales every Tuesday starting at 9 a.m., as well as our weekly DLMS online auction. If for further information, give us a call, 773-3174. If you got calves to sell on the pre-selling calves for DLMS, you can give our field men, Brett, Lee, Travis, Donnie, or Gordy a call right here at the Stockyards. Have a good afternoon, everybody.
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11: Today is cloudy with 21 degrees, might rain, might not energy. Then tonight goes full commitment mode with showers and even a thunderstorm before cooling off to 11. Wednesday is still a bit moody with a high near 18 and a few leftover showers trying to stick around. Thursday finally fixes everything with sunshine and a high near 21. Get the full 5-day forecast at discoverestevan.com. I'm Lois Fever.
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1: Here's a quick look at what's coming up in your local news.
2: Estevan Fire Rescue is reminding residents to stay prepared after responding to a number of calls over the past week. We'll have details on one critical incident, check in on a decades-long tradition that returned to the Energy City X this weekend, and find out how a local fundraiser is helping support the future of minor softball in Estevan. All that and more is coming up in 10 minutes with your local news.
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2: 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All cattle must be listed in advance, 842-4574. Last Saturday night, we were in Alameda conducting the 4-H sale for District 41. Prices were high. They always are at 4-H sales. We sold show lambs and butcher cattle. Fat cattle were selling between $5 a pound and $8.50 a pound. I wish I was young enough to be in 4-H again. Weyburn Livestock, 842-4574. 842-4574.
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2: After a weekend that gave Southeast Saskatchewan a welcome taste of summer, it's back to keeping an eye on the forecast with showers and a risk of thunderstorms in the mix today. I'm Lois Fever, and here's your local news. A limited system hit the Estevan area yesterday as unsettled weather continues over the southeast, according to Environment and Climate Change Canada. We also need to keep an eye out today, says meteorologist Christy Kleimenhage.
3: Looks like we could see some severe weather through this afternoon. Taking a look at our risk for southern Saskatchewan, including southeastern Saskatchewan, we do have the risk of some storm activity through today.
2: That storm could bring severe weather such as heavy rain, wind gusts, and even potential hail to the area. Several alarm calls were dealt with last week as Estevan Fire and Rescue was out in the community. Discover Estevan's Scott Bolton has more on their activity over the week.
4: On June 13th, firefighters were called out to a commercial property just before 2 in the morning after a fire alarm activated. Crews found no fire and reset the system, but returned less than 2 hours later when the alarm sounded again. Further investigation revealed a faulty smoke detector was causing the problem. The incident highlights the challenge malfunctioning equipment can create for emergency responders. More details from the weekly report are available at discoverestevan.com.
2: A decade of service on Estevan City Council began with a passion to give back. Her voice highlights women making a difference through leadership, service, and impact. This week features Shelley Varoba, who was first elected in 2016, and says her experience in the community helped shape her leadership role. Varoba says understanding your community is key to serving it well.
5: So I've been on City Council for 10 years, and the reason for that is because a lot of people believe you have to have this certain person to become a part of City Council. And what you really need to have is a passion for your community. You have to have knowledge of what's happening in your community, and you get that knowledge by becoming involved.
2: Know someone who deserves to be featured, nominate them, or read more at discoverestevan.com. A familiar food booth at the Energy City X once again helped raise funds for a local organization over the weekend. St. Paul's United Church used the event as one of its key annual fundraisers. Organizer Wade Robleski says the support makes a big difference.
6: So everything ends up going back to the church to keep the church going. So average year, we would make anywhere between $55,000 and $7,000 take home. So it's very important that we have this event to keep the money going back into the church.
2: The fundraiser continues to play an important role in supporting the church's work. Stay connected to everything happening in our community, from breaking news to event coverage and weather alerts, anytime at discoverestevan.com.

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0: A small roster produced big results for the Estevan Golden Eels at their first North Region swim meet of the season. Seven swimmers competed in Humboldt on Sunday, combining for 31 personal best performances in 35 races and recording zero disqualifications. Remy and Kiyomi highlighted the day by earning overall silver medals in their respective age groups, while the team held its own against 204 swimmers from 13 clubs across Saskatchewan. The boys finished 6th overall and the girls placed 4th in a strong start to the summer. From tournament wins to growing number of athletes, Estevan Minor Softball is building momentum this summer. Today, the association is featured in Blackbeard's Burgers for a Cause. $5 from every cheeseburger sold will support projects aimed at improving the local softball experience. Funds raised will go toward new Learn to Play diamonds, the installation of field lighting, and ongoing upgrades to facilities that serve hundreds of players throughout the season. We want your news and sports scores. 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
0: It's a cloudy start to the day with a chance of showers and a high near 21. Tonight brings showers and a risk of a thunderstorm early in the evening before easing overnight with a low around 11. Wednesday remains unsettled with a high near 18 and a few lingering showers or thunderstorm chances. Thursday brings sunshine and a high near 21. Friday continues the sunny trend with a high near 20. And Saturday brings a mix of sun and cloud with a high near 23. 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
9: Today is giving cloudy with a side of maybe showers and a high near 21. Then tonight flips the switch to yep, definitely showers with even more thunderstorms possible before easing to 11 overnight. Wednesday is still trying to sort itself out with a high near 18 and a few showers or storm chances that clearly didn't get the memo it's midweek. Then Thursday shows up with sunshine and a high near 21. Stay weather ready by getting the full 5-day forecast at discoverestevan.com. I'm Lois Beaver.
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2: Discover Estevan weather.
5: Today is cloudy with 21 degrees, might rain, might not energy. Then tonight goes full commitment mode with showers and even a thunderstorm before cooling off to 11. Wednesday is still a bit moody with a high near 8.

0: 18 and a few leftover showers trying to stick around. Thursday finally fixes everything with sunshine and a high near 21. Get the full 5-day forecast at discoverestevan.com. I'm Lois Fever.
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2: 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We'll meet this week's Her Voice feature, take a look at the latest weather outlook as showers return to the region, and hear how the Golden Eels performed in their first swim meet of the season. Your complete local news and sports update is on the way at the top of the hour.
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2: The sunshine that helped many people catch up on outdoor plans this weekend is giving way to clouds and possible showers today. A reminder that June weather can still keep us guessing. I'm Lois Beaver, and here's what's making news across our region today. It's been a busy season for Environment and Climate Change Canada as the unstable system has seen surprise storms pop up everywhere. Today, Estevan could be in for another treat, says meteorologist Christy Kleimenhage.
3: Main threats with that being larger hail, heavier downpours, as well as strong wind gusts, is something to keep an eye on this afternoon. Keep an eye on those watches and warnings because there is that potential for severe weather. Maybe not quite to the degree of last week, but still looking at potential there.
2: People are encouraged to keep an eye on the forecast as the system continues further into the week for the southeast. A pair of fire-related incidents saw an Estevan fire rescue response last week. Taking a look is Discover Estevan's Scott Bolton.
4: On June 8th, crews were called out to a power pole fire in southeast Estevan and secured the area until SAS power arrived. Once power was disconnected, firefighters confirmed there was no active fire and turned the scene over for repairs. The week's foul call came early June 14th when crews found a working fire inside a recycling bin in central Estevan. Firefighters quickly extinguished the blaze and prevented it from spreading. For a full look at incidents over the week for the EFR, see our story on Discover Estevan.
2: Supporting and encouraging others is a big part of One Estevan Woman's work. Her voice highlights women making a difference through leadership, impact, and service. This week features Shelley Varoba, who says helping others, especially women, build confidence is a key to a stronger community. Varoba shares what empowerment looks like to her.
5: I think the empowerment that other women can receive from each other is probably the most amazing part of life. Sometimes we see each other through our own eyes. So if, like, again, I'm a strong talker, strong communicator, I enjoy people. So when I see somebody who isn't, maybe that's not their forte, I try to bring them into that conversation.

0: conversation.
1: To submit a nomination or check out the full Her Voice story, head to Discover Estevan. It took a strong group effort to keep one long-running food booth going at the Energy City X over the weekend. St. Paul's United Church relies on volunteers to staff the booth throughout the event, helping serve customers during some of the busiest stretches. Wade Robleski, one of the organizers, says that support is critical.
2: Without volunteers, this doesn't happen, and we basically put up sign-up sheets and they sign up. So, and we've had some people doing it for probably 20, 30 years, so... But it's fun. It's fun, too. You know, we enjoy the camaraderie, but at the same time, when we get really busy, we work together so they can come eat, enjoy the rides, and then have a good time.
1: Robleski says that experience helps the team keep things moving, even during peak times at the fairgrounds. For the latest updates, storm coverage, local news, sports, and community stories as they happen, make DiscoverEstevan.com your first stop. It's local news that lives where you do.
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1: The Estevan Golden Eels made a statement in their season opener at the Humboldt Hammerhead Swim Meet, competing against 204 swimmers from 13 clubs. The seven-member team recorded personal bests in 31 of 35 races and avoided any disqualifications. Remy and Kiyomi each captured overall silver medals in their age categories, helping lead the club to strong team results. The boys placed sixth overall, while the girls earned a fourth-place finish. It's an encouraging beginning for the Golden Eels as the swim season gets underway. After another busy weekend of competition, including gold medal performance by the U15 Bulldogs, Estevan Minor Softball is focused on the future of the game locally. The association is part of today's Blackbeard's Burger for a Cause fundraiser, with $5 from every cheeseburger sold being donated to the program. The funds will help create two new learn-to-play diamonds, add field lighting, and support facility improvement as participation in softball continues to grow across Estevan. Coaches, players, and fans, don't keep those scores to yourself. Share your wins, highlights, and game day action by tapping Submit News on the Discover Estevan app.
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1: It's a cloudy start to the day with a chance of showers and a high near 21. Tonight brings showers and a risk of a thunderstorm early in the evening before easing overnight with a low around 11. Wednesday remains unsettled with a high near 18 and a few lingering showers or thunderstorm chances. Thursday brings sunshine and a high near 21. Friday continues the sunny trend with a high near 20. And Saturday brings a mix of sun and cloud with a high near 23. Get the latest 5-day forecast at your fingertips by downloading our Discover Estevan app.
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0: Discover Estevan weather.
14: Today is giving cloudy with a side of maybe showers and a high near 21. Then tonight flips the switch to yep, definitely showers with even more thunderstorms possible before easing to 11 overnight. Wednesday is still trying to sort itself out with a high near 18 and a few showers or storm chances.

0: realizes that clearly didn't get the memo it's midweek. Then Thursday shows up with sunshine and a high near 21. Stay weather ready by getting the full 5-day forecast at discoveresteban.com. 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
3: Discover Estevan weather.
4: Today is cloudy with 21 degrees. Might rain, might not energy. Then tonight goes full commitment mode with showers and even a thunderstorm before cooling off to 11. Wednesday is still a bit moody with a high near 18 and a few leftover showers trying to stick around. Thursday finally fixes everything with sunshine and a high near 21. Get the full 5-day forecast at discoverestevan.com. I'm Lois Fever. 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
2: More rain and the threat of thunderstorms are back in the forecast for southeast Saskatchewan today. We'll hear how much rain fell during the last round of storms, learn about a local woman recognized for her years of community service, and the Estevan Golden Eels make a splash to open their swim season. That's coming up in local news and sports just at the top of the hour.
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2: The lawn may have finally been cut and the patio furniture put to use, but the clouds are making a comeback today as showers return to southeast Saskatchewan. I'm Lois Fever, and here's what's making headlines today. Environment and Climate Change Canada has been charting some recent storms as an unsettled system is over the southeast. Meteorologist Christy Kleimenhage gives the details on the most recent rainfall seen yesterday.
3: Unsettled conditions over the area and seeing a little cell that's rolled through the Estevan area yesterday evening between the 8 and 9 p.m. hour. The heaviest of that rainfall to the southwest of the city, but seeing a little bit of a cell that just moved through. As we move through the next few days, it looks like unsettled conditions continuing and the risk of some more thunderstorm activity before the day is out.
2: Kleimenhage reiterates that severe weather is possible today, especially this afternoon. Estevan Fire Rescue responded to a number of calls over the week between June 8th and 14th. With a look at one critical call is Discover Estevan's Scott Bolton.
4: The most serious call came June 11th when firefighters were dispatched to a home in southwest Estevan for a carbon monoxide alarm. Crews confirmed the presence of the dangerous gas and ventilated the home while Sask Energy assisted at the scene. The source was later traced to the home's HVAC system. The week's call showed the importance of functioning alarm systems and public safety awareness. You can learn more about the reports from the week by heading to discoverestevan.com.
2: A local community leader says small contributions can make a big difference in Estevan. Her voice highlights women making a difference through leadership, service, and impact. This week features Shelley Varoba, manager of Creighton Lodge and city councilor, who has spent years volunteering with organizations like United Way Estevan and supporting community events. Varoba explains what keeps her motivated to give back.
5: It's giving back every single day is amazing when you can stop and just watch all the different people who are affected by the volunteer, that when you're giving, someone else is receiving, and it's just an amazing feeling. So that is probably my payback in it, is to, again, see this community stronger, but also to see each individual that's affected and how it affects them.
2: To nominate a woman making a difference or to read the full story, visit discoverestevan.com. A long-running tradition continued over the weekend at the Energy City X. Volunteers with St. Paul's United Church were back at the fairgrounds serving food, something many attendees have come to expect each year. Organizer Wade Robleski says the booth has been part of the event for decades.
6: The St. Paul's has had this food booth on site at the fairgrounds for probably 35 years. So every year we provide good food for anybody attending the fair and the rodeo. We rely on volunteer staff. We have barbecue burgers and hot dogs, and we have fries, which is really popular. And we get our pies from Prairie Tunes Bean Fate.
2: The booth remained a popular stop throughout the weekend. When the story continues after the newscast ends, you'll find it waiting for you at discoverestevan.com, your home for local news, weather, and everything southeast Saskatchewan.
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2: The Golden Eels opened their swim season with an impressive showing at the Humboldt Hammerhead Swim Meet on Sunday. Despite bringing just seven swimmers, the Eels earned two overall silver medals and posted personal bests in 31 out of their 35 races with no disqualifications. Remy and Kiyomi each finished second overall in their age divisions, while the boys placed sixth and the girls finished fourth among 13 teams. The strong results set an encouraging tone as the Golden Eels look ahead to the rest of the season. Estevan Minor softball players have been finding success on the field this season, and today the association is looking for community support off of it. The organization is taking part in Blackbeard's Burger for a Cause fundraiser, with $5 for every cheeseburger sold going back to the program. The money will help fund two new Learn to Play diamonds, field lighting, and facility upgrades as softball continues to grow in Estevan and more athletes join the sport each year. Got score stats or standout moments? Share your updates anytime on the Discover Estevan app.
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2: It's a cloudy start to the day with a chance of showers and a high near 21. Tonight brings showers and a risk of a thunderstorm early in the evening before easing overnight with a low around 11. Wednesday remains unsettled with a high near 18 and a few lingering showers or thunderstorm chances. Thursday brings sunshine and a high near 21. Friday continues the sunny trend with a high near 20. And Saturday brings a mix of sun and cloud with a high near 23. Get the latest 5-day forecast at your fingertips by downloading our Discover Estevan app.
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0: the greatest hits of all time and memories of last summer's Country Thunder Festival in Craven. One of the headliners right there. That is Def Leppard. And speaking of the Summer Music Festival and shows like Country Thunder in Craven and Rock the River in Saskatoon, Shake the Lake in Regina, the Ben Goff Music Festival, the Gateway Festival, announced their lineup this week featuring the Sam Roberts Band, Glass Tiger, Doc Walker, among many other great acts. That's going to be a wonderful weekend, July 24th through 26th. The summer music festival season is almost upon us. The season officially arrives. Summer gets here officially this coming Sunday. Between now and then, likely some more unsettled weather and likely some more showers for the province. We'll tell you more about that with your local forecast coming up. A trip back to 1971 with a memory from Tommy James and the Shondells on the way. And from their big 1991 album, Octoon Baby, U2 follows these.
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1: Discover Estevan weather.
7: Today is giving cloudy with a side of maybe showers and a high near 21. Then tonight flips the switch to yep, definitely showers with even more thunderstorms possible before easing to 11 overnight. Wednesday is still trying to sort itself out with a high near 18 and a few showers or storm chances that clearly didn't get the memo it's midweek. Then Thursday shows up with sunshine and a high near 21. Stay weather ready by getting the full 5-day forecast at discoverestevan.com. I'm Lois Fever.
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0: music, your memories, the greatest hits of all time for the Tuesday drive home. That's Strange Advance. I'm Barry Weiss. Hey, a tip of the hat this afternoon to the Oxbow Co-op. You may recall their food store suffered some really serious damage about a week ago this past Sunday when a big storm rolled through. It ripped up about a third of the roof and caused a lot of damage inside the store. Well, after a week of really hard work, they're up and running again, serving the folks down in that part of the province, and that's great to hear. Between now and the weekend that's ahead, which gives us the first day of summer on Sunday, we're going to have more unsettled weather. Nothing damaging, I don't think. Your latest forecast in a moment. Madonna is on the way, and the band weighs in after these.
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1: Today is cloudy with 21 degrees. Might rain, might not energy. Then tonight goes full commitment mode with showers and even a thunderstorm before cooling off to 11. Wednesday is still a bit moody with a high near 18 and a few leftover showers trying to stick around. Thursday finally fixes everything with sunshine and a high near 21. Get the full 5-day forecast at discoverestevan.com. I'm Lois Fever.
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The Toronto Blue Jays back at it today in Boston after a day off yesterday. They start a series with the Red Sox tonight. The Jays are two games back of the second wild card spot in the American League. So it's time to get things rolling. Now would be a good time to get the foot on the gas. 4:45, first pitch this afternoon on AM 1190 and 1330 1210.

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2: Estevan Fire Rescue is reminding residents to stay prepared after responding to a number of calls over the past week. We'll have details on one critical incident, check in on a decades-long tradition that returned to the Energy City X this weekend, and find out how a local fundraiser is helping support the future of minor softball in Estevan. All that and more is coming up in 10 minutes with your local news.
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3: After a weekend that gave Southeast Saskatchewan a welcome taste of summer, it's back to keeping an eye on the forecast with showers and a risk of thunderstorms in the mix today. I'm Lois Fever, and here's your local news. A limited system hit the Estevan area yesterday as unsettled weather continues over the southeast, according to Environment and Climate Change Canada. We also need to keep an eye out today, says meteorologist Christy Kleimenhage.
4: Looks like we could see some severe weather through this afternoon, taking a look at our risk for southern Saskatchewan, including southeastern Saskatchewan. We do have the risk of some storm activity through today.
3: That storm could bring severe weather such as heavy rain, wind gusts, and even potential hail to the area. Several alarm calls were dealt with last week as Estevan Fire and Rescue was out in the queue.

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2: After a weekend that gave Southeast Saskatchewan a welcome taste of summer, it's back to keeping an eye on the forecast with showers and a risk of thunderstorms in the mix today. I'm Lois Fever, and here's your local news. A limited system hit the Estevan area yesterday as unsettled weather continues over the southeast, according to Environment and Climate Change Canada. We also need to keep an eye out today, says meteorologist Christy Kleimenhage.
3: Looks like we could see some severe weather through this afternoon. Taking a look at our risk for southern Saskatchewan, including southeastern Saskatchewan, we do have the risk of some storm activity through today.
2: That storm could bring severe weather such as heavy rain, wind gusts, and even potential hail to the area. Several alarm calls were dealt with last week as Estevan Fire and Rescue was out in the community. Discover Estevan's Scott Bolton has more on their activity over the week.
4: On June 13th, firefighters were called out to a commercial property just before 2 in the morning after a fire alarm activated. Crews found no fire and reset the system, but returned less than 2 hours later when the alarm sounded again. Further investigation revealed a faulty smoke detector was causing the problem. The incident highlights the challenge malfunctioning equipment can create for emergency responders. More details from the weekly report are available at discoverestevan.com.
2: A decade of service on Estevan City Council began with a passion to give back. Her voice highlights women making a difference through leadership, service, and impact. This week features Shelley Varoba, who was first elected in 2016 and says her experience in the community helped shape her leadership role. Varoba says understanding your community is key to serving it well.
5: So I've been on City Council for 10 years, and the reason for that is because a lot of people believe you have to have this certain person to become a part of City Council. And what you really need to have is a passion for your community. You have to have knowledge of what's happening in your community, and you get that knowledge by becoming involved.
2: Know someone who deserves to be featured, nominate them, or read more at discoverestevan.com. A familiar food booth at the Energy City X once again helped raise funds for a local organization over the weekend. St. Paul's United Church used the event as one of its key annual fundraisers. Organizer Wade Robleski says the support makes a big difference.
6: So everything ends up going back to the church to keep the church going. So average year we would make anywhere between $55,000 and $7,000 take home. So it's very important that we have this event to keep the money going back into the church.
2: The fundraiser continues to play an important role in supporting the church's work. Stay connected to everything happening in our community, from breaking news to event coverage and weather alerts, anytime at discoverestevan.com.
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2: A small roster produced big results for the Estevan Golden Eels at their first North Region swim meet of the season. Seven swimmers competed in Humboldt on Sunday, combining for 31 personal best performances in 35 races and recording zero disqualifications. Remy and Kiyomi highlighted the day by earning overall silver medals in their respective age groups, while the team held its own against 204 swimmers from 13 clubs across Saskatchewan. The boys finished sixth overall and the girls placed fourth in a strong start to the summer. From tournament wins to growing number of athletes, Estevan Minor Softball is building momentum this summer. Today, the association is featured in Blackbeard's Burgers for a Cause. $5 from every cheeseburger sold will support projects aimed at improving the local softball experience. Funds raised will go toward new Learn to Play diamonds, the installation of field lighting, and ongoing upgrades to facilities that serve hundreds of players throughout the season. We want your news and sports scores. 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
2: It's a cloudy start to the day with a chance of showers and a high near 21. Tonight brings showers and a risk of a thunderstorm early in the evening before easing overnight with a low around 11. Wednesday remains unsettled with a high near 18 and a few lingering showers or thunderstorm chances. Thursday brings sunshine and a high near 21. Friday continues the sunny trend with a high near 20. And Saturday brings a mix of sun and cloud with a high near 23. Get the latest 5-day forecast at your fingertips by downloading our Discover Estevan app.
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0: Sting and the Police on the drive home for Tuesday. I'm Barry Weiss. I know it's only Tuesday, but we have a very, very big weekend coming up to look forward to. Sunday in particular. Sunday is the first day of summer. It's also National Indigenous Peoples Day on Sunday. And Sunday is Father's Day. So make plans to do something nice with dear old dad for all the great lessons he taught you over the years and all those wonderful pull my finger moments. Who can forget those, right? I'm Barry Weiss. More great memories on the way with Bonnie Tyler and a trip back to 83 in a few minutes. And it's Roxette after your local forecast next.
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0: a great story that I have from my past, where a couple that I know, Scott and Karen, she brought $50,000 of non-mortgage debt into their marriage. He called it a reverse dowry.
1: and he had, that is so true.
0: He had a great attitude about the whole thing, though, because she would always say early in their marriage, oh, my debt is keeping us from doing this or that. My debt, I feel so bad about my debt. And he would always correct her and say, it's not your debt, it's our debt. And I think that's a really bold act of leadership, act of love, to take that perspective.
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8: Today is giving cloudy with a side of maybe showers and a high near 21. Then tonight flips the switch to yep, definitely showers with even more thunderstorms possible before easing to 11 overnight. Wednesday is still trying to sort itself out with a high near 18 and a few showers or storm chances that clearly didn't get the memo it's midweek. Then Thursday shows up with sunshine and a high near 21. Stay weather ready by getting the full 5-day forecast at discoverestevan.com. I'm Lois Beaver.
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0: seems like a great idea and an obvious one, really. 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What do you think about all of this? Should Canada and Saskatchewan follow the lead? There's certainly serious talk about doing that. Share your thoughts with us, all right? On the Rob Carney in the Morning Facebook page. We'd love to know what you think.
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10: Today is cloudy with 21 degrees, might rain, might not energy. Then tonight goes full commitment mode with showers and even a thunderstorm before cooling off to 11. Wednesday is still a bit moody with a high near 18 and a few leftover showers trying to stick around. Thursday finally fixes everything with sunshine and a high near 21. Get the full 5-day forecast at discoverestevan.com. I'm Lois Fever.
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12: I should laugh

Saskatchewan's best music, the greatest hits of all time. I'm Barry Weiss. I was kicking around online this afternoon. I read the best thing. What a good idea this is. You know, whoever designed those Kleenex boxes where you try to pull one out and three more come with it, we should put those folks in charge of ATMs. Who's with me? What a great idea. Here are the Eurythmics.

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2: 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Your complete local news and sports update is on the way at the top of the hour.
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2: The sunshine that helped many people catch up on outdoor plans this weekend is giving way to clouds and possible showers today. A reminder that June weather can still keep us guessing. I'm Lois Beaver, and here's what's making news across our region today. It's been a busy season for Environment and Climate Change Canada as the unstable system has seen surprise storms pop up everywhere. Today, Estevan could be in for another treat, says meteorologist Christy Kleimenhage.
3: Main threats with that being larger hail, heavier downpours, as well as strong wind gusts. So something to keep an eye on this afternoon. Keep an eye on those watches and warnings because there is that potential for severe weather. Maybe not quite to the degree of last week, but still looking at potential there.
2: People are encouraged to keep an eye on the forecast as the system continues further into the week for the southeast. A pair of fire-related incidents saw an Estevan fire rescue response last week. Taking a look is Discover Estevan's Scott Bolton.
4: On June 8th, crews were called out to a power pole fire in southeast Estevan and secured the area until SAS power arrived. Once power was disconnected, firefighters confirmed there was no active fire and turned the scene over for repairs. The week's final call came early June 14th when crews found a working fire inside a recycling bin in central Estevan. Firefighters quickly extinguished the blaze and prevented it from spreading.

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1: Supporting and encouraging others is a big part of One Estevan Woman's work. Her voice highlights women making a difference through leadership, impact, and service. This week features Shelley Varoba, who says helping others, especially women, build confidence is a key to a stronger community. Varoba shares what empowerment looks like to her.
2: I think the empowerment that other women can receive from each other is probably the most amazing part of life. Sometimes we see each other through our own eyes. So if, like, again, I'm a strong talker, strong communicator, I enjoy people. So when I see somebody who isn't, maybe that's not their forte, I try to bring them into that conversation.
1: To submit a nomination or check out the full Her Voice story, head to Discover Estevan. It took a strong group effort to keep one long-running food booth going at the Energy City X over the weekend. St. Paul's United Church relies on volunteers to staff the booth throughout the event, helping serve customers during some of the busiest stretches. Wade Robleski, one of the organizers, says that support is critical.
3: Without volunteers, this doesn't happen, and we basically put up sign-up sheets and they sign up. So, and we've had some people doing it for probably 20, 30 years, so... But it's fun. It's fun, too. You know, we enjoy the camaraderie, but at the same time, when we get really busy, we work together so they can come eat, enjoy the rides, and then have a good time.
1: Robleski says that experience helps the team keep things moving, even during peak times at the fairgrounds. For the latest updates, storm coverage, local news, sports, and community stories as they happen, make DiscoverEstevan.com your first stop. 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
1: The Estevan Golden Eels made a statement in their season opener at the Humboldt Hammerhead Swim Meet, competing against two

0: overall silver medals in their age categories, helping lead the club to strong team results. The boys placed 6th overall, while the girls earned a 4th place finish. It's an encouraging beginning for the Golden Eels as the swim season gets underway. After another busy weekend of competition, including gold medal performance by the U15 Bulldogs, Estevan Minor Softball is focused on the future of the game locally. The association is part of today's Blackbeard's Burger for a Cause fundraiser, with $5 from every cheeseburger sold being donated to the program. The funds will help create 2 new learn-to-play diamonds, add field lighting, and support facility improvement as participation in softball continues to grow across Estevan. 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
0: It's a cloudy start to the day with a chance of showers and a high near 21. Tonight brings showers and a risk of a thunderstorm early in the evening before easing overnight with a low around 11. Wednesday remains unsettled with a high near 18 and a few lingering showers or thunderstorm chances. Thursday brings sunshine and a high near 21. Friday continues the sunny trend with a high near 20. And Saturday brings a mix of sun and cloud with a high near 23. Get the latest 5-day forecast at your fingertips by downloading our Discover Estevan app.
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0: More music, your memories with Phil Collins and Genesis. I'm Barry Weiss. When you talk about the biggest hits in the career of ABBA, you've got a long, long list to go through. But one of their biggest was Waterloo. We're going to play that for you in a few minutes. Prince and the Revolution on the way, too, after your local weather in just a sec. Hey, if you've been following the news this week, I'm sure you've heard that the U.S. and Iran have worked out a peace deal, apparently, that will reopen the Straits of Hormuz. And hopefully this will get the tankers rolling again, and we'll see the price of gasoline start to go down. The average price around Saskatchewan right now, about $1.65 or so a liter, and it would be nice to see that a little lower or a lot lower as we move into the summer driving season. You know what would help you fill your tank? I mean, really help? Winning the lottery, right? $20 million in Lotto Max tonight. Good luck.
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3: 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This May and June, Southeast Eye Care has something special for all the bespectacled golf lovers out there. Here's the deal. Purchase any Oakley sunglasses or frame, and you could win an Oakley golf bag. 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
8: Keep an eye on the sky this evening as a severe thunderstorm watch is in effect for the Estevan area. Showers and thunderstorms are expected tonight with a low of 11. Wednesday stays somewhat unsettled with a high of 17 and a chance of a few showers or thunderstorms. Thursday brings a mix of sun and cloud with some rain and a high of 20 before conditions begin to improve heading into the weekend. Get the full 5-day forecast over at discoverestevan.com. I'm Lois Fever.
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0: Yes, safety first, always. Men Without Hats, Saskatchewan's best music. I'm Barry Weiss. Hey, the first day of summer 2026, less than a week away now. It's coming up this Sunday. If you're in the middle of Saskatchewan this Sunday, the sun will rise at 4:05 a.m. And for some of us, that makes sleeping kind of tough, because as soon as that first light comes through the window, bang, we're up just like that. It officially sets this Sunday at 9:17, making it the longest day of the year. We'll actually have workable daylight till, you know, after 10 p.m. this coming Sunday, which is pretty awesome. Between now and then, some more scattered late spring showers around the province, and they may be heavy in some areas. We'll tell you more about that with your latest local forecast coming up in a moment. And Hart follows these.
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0: Discover Estevan weather.
3: Mother Nature isn't quite done with us yet. A severe thunderstorm watch is in effect tonight with showers and thunderstorms possible and a low of 11 degrees. Wednesday features a mix of sun and cloud with a high of 17 and a chance of a few more showers. Thursday brings another chance of showers with a high of 20. But the good news is sunshine returns Friday and temperatures climb to a pleasant 25 degrees by Saturday. Stay ahead of the storm by heading over to discoverestevan.com. I'm Lois Fever.
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Hey, thanks for being here this afternoon. All right, have a super Tuesday night. I'm Barry Bryson. Here's the guy, or one of the guys, who was behind the music of Led Zeppelin. He's long been one of my favorites. It's Robert Plant, 29 Palms, one of the greatest hits of all time.

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2: More rain and the threat of thunderstorms are back in the forecast for southeast Saskatchewan today. We'll hear how much rain fell during the last round of storms, learn about a local woman recognized for her years of community service, and the Estevan Golden Eels make a splash to open their swim season. That's coming up in local news and sports just at the top of the hour.
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2: It took me 4.5 years to get out of debt. That's, you know, it took time. It wasn't just going to happen instantly, and it may take time for couples to get into a better place financially. Be patient. Put honoring the Lord first. Put loving each other well second. Put making a difference in the world third, and start to orient your finances that way. It may not change radically overnight, but eventually you'll be on a very, very good path.
3: Well, that's Matt Bell, and he joins us today on Focus on the Family with Jim Daly. We're going to be exploring some healthy habits for your marriage with regard to finances. Thanks for joining us. I'm John Fuller.
4: You know, John, money can be a really touchy subject within marriage and within families. Mm-hmm. It's probably, you know, it ranks right up there, number one, two, or three in the areas of marriage that couples really struggle with. So it's a very important topic. We come to this probably every couple of months. We try to do a program to help people with their finances. Let me rattle off some stats. Did you know about 40% of couples don't know their spouse's salary?
3: Oh.
4: Now, I probably know just about every NFL salary. You know, what is Bo Nix of the Broncos making? But, you know, that'd be an interesting question. Do you know more about the salary of sports figures and not your spouse, right? Another one, 28% of couples admit to hiding significant purchases or debt from their spouse. And I remember a story where a couple got married in their 20s. The woman had accumulated $250,000 of school debt for a French literature degree.
3: Oh.
4: And wow, I mean, that, and had not disclosed it to her fiance and then husband. And that would be a rude awakening. There are practical biblical approaches to money. And I think the main point is simply good to be reminded.